0: Going back in time, Jeff Dorsett remembers the 1960s.
1: Sonic
0: 60s, Super Music. 1960s.

very good idea. Welcome along. Solid Gold 60s this. I'm Jeff Dorsey, going to be in the deck chair for the next 60 minutes. I'm Nobody Animals. Please don't let me be misunderstood. Remember seeing them at the Rum Runner in Birmingham? Wow. Takes a long time back. And then Aretha Franklin with a Burt Bacharach and Hal David song, I Say a Little Prayer. So we've got the Beach Boys on. Story Behind This Song comes from the Chiffons. School Days track, It's a Hollies. A double decker, you could look at it different ways, either 5x4, Beatles and Stones, or just a tribute to Chuck Berry, courtesy of Al Weber. Got some Dave Clark, 5-bit of Everly Brothers, Johnny Johnson, the Bandwagon, gonna get them all in. A couple of interviews, Colin Blunstone talking about Sam Cooke, and Dennis Le Courier, he of Doctor Hook, talking about Sam Cooke, amongst others. And if you want to get in touch, please do so. The email is chunkyjeff@gmail.com. That's chunkygeoff@gmail.com. Right, now off the Pet Sounds album, this is the terrific Beach Boys. And wouldn't it be nice playing on Solid Gold 60s?

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2: This is where we give you a backstory to a particular hit, and we're looking at this one from 1963. The Chiffons and He's So Fine made number one in America, 46 in the UK, from an album called He's So Fine, written by a young songwriter called Ronnie Mack, who pitched it to the Tokens. Remember them? The Lion Sleeps Tonight and Neil Sedaka in their group at the time. And he also pitched it to a four-girl group called the Chiffons. However, both versions got turned down by every label imaginable. Victor, Columbia, ABC, Paramount, none of them wanted it. It was unreleased for 6 months before a small label called Lorry picked it up. And when they actually released it, Lorry, it became number one in America, stayed there for 4 weeks. Of course, it's famous very much, the opening line, do-lang, do-lang. Yeah, well, something like that, but not necessarily in that key. The Tokens actually produced the song and did the backup vocals. Carole King played piano on it, and she wrote the Chiffons' next song. Remember that? It was One Fine Day. Of course, the lawsuit came out over plagiarism with George Harrison and My Sweet Lord, and it cost him $1.6 million in the early 70s. Anyway, the number one single, story behind the song, Chiffons.

0: guy that brought yodeling back to popularity there. And when you think about it, right in the middle of the British invasion and the Beatles, Frank Ifield comes up with three number ones in a row. That was the first one, I Remember You. Do you remember the others? Lovesick Blues and I'm Confessing. Yes, Frank Ifield, huge.
1: Bringing back the good times, music, fashion, friends and more. Time to remember your school days. Tell us your favorite three songs. You pick them and Jeff plays them on Solid Gold 60.
0: Well, it doesn't have to be three. It could be one, two or three. As long as the song comes on the radio or you pick it and it reminds you of your school days in the 60s. Now, you might have been at high school, you might have been at junior school, college or university. 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All you got to do, put it down, as so many people do, on an email to chunkyjeff, chunkygeoff at gmail.com. That's chunkyjeff at gmail.com. And don't forget, spell it school days, skolldaze. Right, we're going to go with the Hollies here, bringing back the golden age of the belly dancer. This is the school days track. Stop.

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2: Solid Gold 60s, hope we find you in good shape. Three questions for you, give the answers in about 30 minutes. Question number one, 1960, the instrumental Walk Don't Run was a hit for whom? 1960, the instrumental Walk Don't Run was a hit for whom? Question number two, if I mention the songs Going Up Country and On the Road Again, both hits for the same act, who is that? Going Up Country and On the Road Again, both hits for whom? And question number three, Mr. Maple Leaf should get this one. Despite what it says on the label, who was the sole Beatle writing the 1967 number one, Hello Goodbye? Despite what it says on the label, who was the sole Beatle who wrote Hello Goodbye? Answers in 30 minutes. Right, taken from the movie, When You're Ready, Seller.

0: before the Beatles got hold of it, put it on the Please Please Me album. That's the original, as done there by the Isley Brothers.
1: Music. It's another double-decker with Jeff Dorsett.
0: Now, courtesy of our regular listener, Alan Weber. Alan, this is a double-decker. It could also be a dedication to a 5x4, a Beatles and Stones, any which way you want to cut it. Tell you more about it in a mo. Double-decker it is, and the idea being two songs connected in some way. But in this particular case, we're going to go for a 5x4, a Beatles and Stones, back-to-back, courtesy of Al Weber. And the connection is both of them were written by Chuck Berry. The Beatles are coming up second, but let's go with the Rolling Stones. It came out of an EP, a brilliant EP. You Better Move On was on it there, if I remember right. Money was on it. And this, Bye Bye Johnny, a double decker, especially from a good friend, Al Weber.

0: especially for Al Weber there. We went 5x4, Beatles and Stones back to back, and gave you two great tracks there. Bye Bye Johnny for the Rolling Stones to start with, and then from the album with the Beatles, Roll Over Beethoven, of course, both written by Chuck Berry. And if you want to do the same as Big Al has done, all you've got to do is drop me a line right here on the email. It is to chunkygeoff, chunkygeoff at gmail.com. Just mark it a double decker and it will get through to me, I'm sure. chunkygeoff@gmail.com. Do it today and we'll play it for you next week.
1: Hi there, this is Colin Hare of Honeybus and you're listening to Geoffrey Dorset.

Two records came out around about the same time. Turned out to be one-hit wonders at the end. The Honey Bus there and I Can't Let Maggie Go. And the other one I'm thinking of that was written by, believe it or not, Marty Wilde, Jessamine by The Casuals. Both of them great, great songs. Then this next particular one was written by Burt Bacharach and Hal David. We played them earlier with the I Say a Little Prayer for Aretha Franklin. But this was a hit in America for Dionne Warwick, but it was covered by the wonderful Swinging Blue Jeans. It's called Don't Make Me Over.

touring on these package tours, the wonderful 60s package tours, like Sensational 60s Experience, brought out by Stage Right. But that's Swinging Blue Jeans there, back in the 60s, and the terrific Don't Make Me Over. Now, if you were out clubbing in the 60s, there were three groups, if you were a DJ, that you wanted to be on. One of them was Johnny Johnson and the Bandwagon, who are coming up shortly. Jimmy James and the Vagabonds, and we were fortunate to induct them into the Wall of Fame at the Portsmouth Guildhall. And the other one, of course, the wonderful Gino Washington Ram Jam Band. But I remember Johnny Johnson and the Bandwagon. His hair was about 3 foot above his head. One of their biggest hits, Blame It on De Pony Express, playing on Solid Gold 60s. When you're here, oh!

0: by those great Tony songwriters, Tony McCauley, Roger Cook and Roger Greenaway, putting it together there. And the wonderful Johnny Johnson and the Bandwagon and Blame It on the Pony Express. Right, first of our interviews here with the wonderful Colin Blunstone out of the Zombies. And we're talking here very much about guitar players, because there's always loads of discussion. Who's the greatest? Was it Jimi Hendrix? Was it Jeff Beck? Who was it? Let's see what the chat came up with. I invited Henry McCulloch, who was the lead guitar player for the Grease Band and later on with Wings. And I asked him the question, who was his favourite guitar player? And he said to me, Jeff, you know, just listen to the opening to Ricky Nelson's Hello Mary Lou and listen to the guitar of James Burton and you will know who my favourite guitarist is.
1: Absolutely. Well, we just met James Burton last year.
0: Wow.
1: We were playing in Nashville, and he came along to me and he brought two guitars along with him, one that he used with Elvis and one that he used with Ricky Nelson. And it was so great just to touch these guitars.
0: Yes.
1: I asked him first, you know, and to just hear some stories from him. He's a lovely guy. And, you know, he was right up there with me. James Burton was so much part of Ricky Nelson's sound. And when I said I wasn't going to be the lead singer in the Zombies, what happened? We all got together. We didn't really know one another. We got together for our first rehearsal. I was rhythm guitarist. Rod Argent was going to be lead singer.
0: Yeah.
1: And we had a break halfway through the morning to have a coffee. And Rob went over to an old broken down old piano and he played Nut Rocker by Bee Bumble and the Stingers. And
0: wow.
1: I thought, he is, you know, he's like 15 years old, and he was an accomplished keyboard player already. You've got to be pretty good to play that. And I said to him, you know, you should play keyboards in the band. And he said, no, it's got to be a rock band. It's got to be all guitars. But then at the end, and I left it at that then, at the end of the rehearsal, I was just putting my guitar away, and I sang a little bit of a Ricky Nelson song. Now, I think it probably was It's Late, but it could have been Poor Little Fool. I can never remember what it was.
0: Yeah.
1: But Rod heard me. I wasn't singing for him. I was just singing to me, you know, the boy that sings. I was just singing as I always did. And he said, okay. He heard me sing. He said, if you'll be the lead singer, this is all moving a bit fast for me. If you'll be the lead singer, I'll play keyboards.
0: Yes.
1: And essentially, that's how the Zombies came together and stayed. We were a keyboard-based band that featured three-part harmony, and it wasn't very fashionable at the time, so it made us quite different to other bands, and it helped us get work, but also it put some people off, because it was the time of the Shadows and the Ventures, and people wanted those kind of bands. But it was singing a Ricky Nelson song that got me the gig as the lead singer in the Zombies, strangely enough.

0: great Ricky Nelson there, and I interviewed his twin sons about 6 or 7 years ago. A number there, Hello Mary Lou, written by Gene Pitney in the Brill Building. Right, let's give you the answer to the quiz just in front of our second interview. Question number one, 1960. Walk, Don't Run. You heard it in Colin Blunstone talking about it there. The Ventures were the answer. I said, who did the 1960 instrumental, Walk, Don't Run? It was The Ventures. Question number two, Going Up Country and On the Road Again, both hits for the same act. Who are they? They are Canned Heat. And question number three might have caught you out here, despite what it says on the label as Lennon and McCartney. Who was the sole writer of the 1967 song Hello Goodbye? It was actually Paul McCartney wrote it on his own, but they always had this policy of it would always go out as written by both of the guys. But it actually Paul McCartney wrote Hello Goodbye entirely. Okay, second interview, Dr. Hook's guy, Dennis Le Courier, and we're talking here very much about inspirations. Now, when you were growing up as a teen, who were your inspirations? Who did Dennis Le Courier think, that's why I want to be in the music industry?
1: Well, you know, I was really, really interested in singers when I was young. My mom was young when I was born. She had me when she was 19. So she was a young woman, used to listen to a lot of music, and I loved Sam Cooke. He was probably the guy that made me start singing. But I have to admit, like every other kid in America, by the time the Beatles got to America, it was the Beatles and the Rolling Stones, and that made me think, oh, maybe I should try this. Maybe it was the girls, I don't know. But it was right about there. But I'm still a big Beatles fan. Yeah. I love the Beatles, and you know, the Beatles these days is like a horse that you bet on 60 years ago that just keeps going over the finish line.

and Phil, the Everly Brothers. I actually interviewed some people called Bird Dogs who are going to be doing a tribute and all about Don and Phil, the Everly Brothers. They're going to be playing at the Tivoli in Wimborne. So good guys and good to talk to them. Right, Dave Clark Five. Haven't played one of theirs in a long time. Everybody get together. DC5.

0: often forget that actually Mike Smith was the lead vocalist on the Dave Clark Five. Everybody Get Together. Bit of Hare Krishna on there. Right, we're going to finish with this particular one. Now, remember Keith West, an excerpt from a teenage opera? Well, he was actually part of this group. They were called Tomorrow. And we're going to play this, My White Bicycle. Psychedelia at its best.
1: From Feature Story News in Washington, I'm Kate Fisher. US federal prosecutors have unsealed new charges against former Venezuelan President Nicolas Maduro and his wife Celia Flores, accusing them of conspiracy to commit torture on top of the drug trafficking charges they already face. The 30-page superseding indictment accuses the couple of overseeing a system of political repression that used Venezuela's military and intelligence agencies to torture opponents and silence dissidents. Maduro and Flores have pleaded not guilty to the existing charges and are due to stand trial next year. James Goodison reports from Washington.
2: These charges were unsealed in a Manhattan federal court, and it reads that he, Maduro, authorized the use of torture against specific individuals and oversaw a system designed to use torture, arbitrary detention, and violence as a means of repression against the political opposition. They have not at this point responded to comment and haven't been asked to submit a plea on it. And they are also, of course, charged with conspiring to commit narco-terrorism and import cocaine. They have also pleaded not guilty to all of that. If found guilty, though, they will face a mandatory 50 years in prison.
1: 321 days after it left the US, the USS Lincoln aircraft carrier is home. It's been deployed for a record-setting 265 straight days at sea, supporting military operations against Iran, in a deployment marked by reports of deteriorating morale and mental health. The intensity and length of the operation led to reports about poor living conditions on board the ship, including shortages of supplies and water, plumbing problems, low morale and worsening mental health among the thousands of sailors on board. At least 8 service members attempted suicide during the many months at sea, according to a letter from a top Navy official sent last month to a senator. On Wednesday, Secretary of War Pete Hegseth visited the Lincoln ahead of its return and praised the crew, acknowledging that their deployment had not been easy. The Trump administration has suspended 8 major technology and outsourcing firms, including Microsoft and Adobe, from the program that employers use to sponsor foreign workers for permanent residency in the United States. U.S. Vice President J.D. Vance announced the move on Thursday, accusing the companies of bringing in foreign workers on H-1B visas and then converting them into green cards, a practice he says comes at the expense of American employees. Nick Harper reports from Washington.
3: Certainly, what we've seen in recent weeks and this move today makes it clear that the Trump administration wants to move ahead to try and limit workers from other countries entering the United States and staying here on a permanent basis.
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0: Oh, there's an electrician. Just what I want. What's their number? 01227 39. Ah! Missed it.
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0: From Feature Story News in Washington, I'm Kate Fisher. US federal prosecutors have unsealed new charges against former Venezuelan President Nicolas Maduro and his wife Celia Flores, accusing them of conspiracy to commit torture on top of the drug trafficking charges they already face. The 30-page superseding indictment accuses the couple of overseeing a system of political repression that used Venezuela's military and intelligence agencies to torture opponents and silence dissidents. Maduro and Flores have pleaded not guilty to the existing charges and are due to stand trial next year. James Goodison reports from Washington.
1: These charges were unsealed in a Manhattan federal court, and it reads that he, Maduro, authorized the use of torture against specific individuals and oversaw a system designed to use torture, arbitrary detention, and violence as a means of repression against the political opposition. They have not at this point responded to comment and haven't been asked to submit a plea on it. And they are also, of course, charged with conspiring to commit narco-terrorism and import cocaine. They have also pleaded not guilty to all of that. If found guilty, though, they will face a mandatory 50 years in prison.
0: 321 days after it left the US, the USS Lincoln aircraft carrier is home. It's been deployed for a record-setting 265 straight days at sea, supporting military operations against Iran, in a deployment marked by reports of deteriorating morale and mental health. The intensity and length of the operation led to reports about poor living conditions on board the ship, including shortages of supplies and water, plumbing problems, low morale and worsening mental health among the thousands of sailors on board. At least 8 service members attempted suicide during the many months at sea, according to a letter from a top Navy official sent last month to a senator. On Wednesday, Secretary of War Pete Hegseth visited the Lincoln ahead of its return and praised the crew, acknowledging that their deployment had not been easy. The Trump administration has suspended 8 major technology and outsourcing firms, including Microsoft and Adobe, from the program that employers use to sponsor foreign workers for permanent residency in the United States. U.S. Vice President J.D. Vance announced the move on Thursday, accusing the companies of bringing in foreign workers on H-1B visas and then converting them into green cards, a practice he says comes at the expense of American employees. Nick Harper reports from Washington.
2: Certainly, what we've seen in recent weeks and this move today makes it clear that the Trump administration wants to move ahead to try and limit workers from other countries entering the United States and staying here on a permanent basis.
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0: Big L International.
1: Dave Mason was telling me that he's on a whiskey diet. He's lost 3 days already. Still, he's found the studio now. Ladies and gentlemen, we proudly present It's Radio, but not as we know it.
2: Welcome aboard, Big L, for a Friday. We are indeed too hot to handle. It's hot here today. Yeah,

0: 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We go back to the 60s on...
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0: The great Del Shannon, what's the matter, baby? 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What do we play?
1: The world's best oldies.
0: And from the UK, a band called Butterscotch, the songwriting team of Arnold, Martin and Morrow, and the song, Don't You Know, She Said Hello.

Jeff Lynne reviving a very, very old song. Stormy Weather. Do you remember Barry Biggs? He had a few hits in the early 80s, but this one seems to get forgotten. I think it's rather nice. It's called Wide Awake in a Dream.

0: Feeling nice and mellow now, are you? I know I am. That's Wide Awake in a Dream from Barry Beggs. Let's crank it up a little, because we can. More music,
1: more power. 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
0: Back to the early 70s with a mighty Quo.

Status Quo, saw them live in the 70s and again just before they stopped touring. There they are from the early 70s and down the dustpan from round about the same time. This is Mutt. Great song, this. It's called Crazy.

James and Bobby Fury, Let Love Come Between Us. And we go forward to 1976, title track from a wonderful album from Canadian rockers Heart, and this is the love.

Native American band Redbone and the Witch Queen in New Orleans. Here come the Beach Boys and a bit of sunshine pop. I can hear music.

0: Lulu and a soulful vain cry like a baby. Hey, Nassau got soul. Funky Nassau. Can you remember the name of the band who did this back in 1971? It was...
1: Nassau's gone funky. Nassau's gone soul.
0: The beginning of the end.

So the Beginning of the End released a track, a single called Funky Nassau. It was in two parts, so I thought I'd play both. One was on the A side, so we flipped a single there. That was good. You didn't notice, did you? Listen, that's it for me. Thanks for listening. Take care. Have a great weekend. Keep it Big L if you can.

From Feature Story News in Washington, I'm Kate Fisher. US federal prosecutors have unsealed new charges against former Venezuelan President Nicolas Maduro and his wife Celia Flores, accusing them of conspiracy to commit torture

0: on top of the drug trafficking charges they already face. The 30-page superseding indictment accuses the couple of overseeing a system of political repression that used Venezuela's military and intelligence agencies to torture opponents and silence dissidents. Maduro and Flores have pleaded not guilty to the existing charges and are due to stand trial next year. James Goodison reports from Washington.
1: These charges were unsealed in a Manhattan federal court, and it reads that he, Maduro, authorised the use of torture against specific individuals and oversaw a system designed to use torture, arbitrary detention and violence as a means of repression against the political opposition. They have not at this point responded to comment and haven't been asked to submit a plea on it. And they are also, of course, charged with conspiring to commit narco-terrorism and import cocaine. They have also pleaded not guilty to all of that. If found guilty, though, they will face a mandatory 50 years in prison.
0: 321 days after it left the US, the USS Lincoln aircraft carrier is home. It's been deployed for a record-setting 265 straight days at sea, supporting military operations against Iran, in a deployment marked by reports of deteriorating morale and mental health. The intensity and length of the operation led to reports about poor living conditions on board the ship, including shortages of supplies and water, plumbing problems, low morale and worsening mental health among the thousands of sailors on board. At least 8 service members attempted suicide during the many months at sea, according to a letter from a top Navy official sent last month to a senator. On Wednesday, Secretary of War Pete Hegseth visited the Lincoln ahead of its return and praised the crew, acknowledging that their deployment had not been easy. The Trump administration has suspended 8 major technology and outsourcing firms, including Microsoft and Adobe, from the program that employers use to sponsor foreign workers for permanent residency in the United States. U.S. Vice President J.D. Vance announced the move on Thursday, accusing the companies of bringing in foreign workers on H-1B visas and then converting them into green cards, a practice he says comes at the expense of American employees. Nick Harper reports from Washington.
2: Certainly, what we've seen in recent weeks and this move today makes it clear that the Trump administration wants to move ahead to try and limit workers from other countries entering the United States and staying here on a permanent basis.
0: From bureaus worldwide, this is FSN.

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0: From Feature Story News in Washington, I'm Kate Fisher. US federal prosecutors have unsealed new charges against former Venezuelan President Nicolas Maduro and his wife Celia Flores, accusing them of conspiracy to commit torture on top of the drug trafficking charges they already face. The 30-page superseding indictment accuses the couple of overseeing a system of political repression that used Venezuela's military and intelligence agencies to torture opponents and silence dissidents. Maduro and Flores have pleaded not guilty to the existing charges and are due to stand trial next year. James Goodison reports from Washington.
1: These charges were unsealed in a Manhattan federal court, and it reads that he, Maduro, authorized the use of torture against specific

0: specific individuals and oversaw a system designed to use torture, arbitrary detention, and violence as a means of repression against the political opposition. They have not at this point responded to comment and haven't been asked to submit a plea on it. And they are also, of course, charged with conspiring to commit narco-terrorism and import cocaine. They have also pleaded not guilty to all of that. If found guilty, though, they will face a mandatory 50 years in prison.
1: 321 days after it left the US, the USS Lincoln aircraft carrier is home. It's been deployed for a record-setting 265 straight days at sea, supporting military operations against Iran, in a deployment marked by reports of deteriorating morale and mental health. The intensity and length of the operation led to reports about poor living conditions on board the ship, including shortages of supplies and water, plumbing problems, low morale and worsening mental health among the thousands of sailors on board. At least 8 service members attempted suicide during the many months at sea, according to a letter from a top Navy official sent last month to a senator. On Wednesday, Secretary of War Pete Hegseth visited the Lincoln ahead of its return and praised the crew, acknowledging that their deployment had not been easy. The Trump administration has suspended 8 major technology and outsourcing firms, including Microsoft and Adobe, from the program that employers use to sponsor foreign workers for permanent residency in the United States. U.S. Vice President J.D. Vance announced the move on Thursday, accusing the companies of bringing in foreign workers on H-1B visas and then converting them into green cards, a practice he says comes at the expense of American employees. Nick Harper reports from Washington.
2: Certainly, what we've seen in recent weeks and this move today makes it clear that the Trump administration wants to move ahead to try and limit workers from other countries entering the United States and staying here on a permanent basis.
1: From bureaus worldwide, this is FSN.

to pack. I've never seen a sight that didn't look better looking back. I was born under a wandering star. Mud can make you prisoner and the plains can bake you dry. Snow can burn your eyes, but only people make you cry. Home is made for coming from, for dreams of going to, which with any luck will never come.

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0: From Feature Story News in Washington, I'm Kate Fisher. US federal prosecutors have unsealed new charges against former Venezuelan President Nicolas Maduro and his wife Celia Flores, accusing them of conspiracy to commit torture on top of the drug trafficking charges they already face. The 30-page superseding indictment accuses the couple of overseeing a system of political repression that used Venezuela's military and intelligence agencies to torture opponents and silence dissidents. Maduro and Flores have pleaded not guilty to the existing charges and are due to stand trial next year. James Goodison reports from Washington.
1: These charges were unsealed in a Manhattan federal court, and it reads that he, Maduro, authorized the use of torture against specific individuals and oversaw a system designed to use torture, arbitrary detention, and violence as a means of repression against the political opposition. They have not at this point responded to comment and haven't been asked to submit a plea on it. And they are also, of course, charged with conspiring to commit narco-terrorism and import cocaine. They have also pleaded not guilty to all of that. If found guilty, though, they will face a mandatory 50 years in prison.
0: 321 days after it left the US, the USS Lincoln aircraft carrier is home. It's been deployed for a record-setting 265 straight

0: days at sea supporting military operations against Iran, in a deployment marked by reports of deteriorating morale and mental health. The intensity and length of the operation led to reports about poor living conditions on board the ship, including shortages of supplies and water, plumbing problems, low morale and worsening mental health among the thousands of sailors on board. At least 8 service members attempted suicide during the many months at sea, according to a letter from a top Navy official sent last month to a senator. On Wednesday, Secretary of War Pete Hegseth visited the Lincoln ahead of its return and praised the crew, acknowledging that their deployment had not been easy. The Trump administration has suspended 8 major technology and outsourcing firms, including Microsoft and Adobe, from the program that employers use to sponsor foreign workers for permanent residency in the United States. U.S. Vice President J.D. Vance announced the move on Thursday, accusing the companies of bringing in foreign workers on H-1B visas and then converting them into green cards, a practice he says comes at the expense of American employees. Nick Harper reports from Washington.
1: Certainly, what we've seen in recent weeks and this move today makes it clear that the Trump administration wants to move ahead to try and limit workers from other countries entering the United States and staying here on a permanent basis.
0: From bureaus worldwide, this is FSN.

0: Oh, there's an electrician. Just what I want. What's their number? 01227 39. Oh, missed it.
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2: From Feature Story News in Washington, I'm Kate Fisher. US federal prosecutors have unsealed new charges against former Venezuelan President Nicolas Maduro and his wife Celia Flores, accusing them of conspiracy to commit torture on top of the drug trafficking charges they already face. The 30-page superseding indictment accuses the couple of overseeing a system of political repression that used Venezuela's military and intelligence agencies to torture opponents and silence dissidents. Maduro and Flores have pleaded not guilty to the existing charges and are due to stand trial next year. James Goodison reports from Washington.
3: These charges were unsealed in a Manhattan federal court, and it reads that he, Maduro, authorized the use of torture against specific individuals and oversaw a system designed to use torture, arbitrary detention, and violence as a means of repression against the political opposition. They have not at this point responded to comment and haven't been asked to submit a plea on it. And they are also, of course, charged with conspiring to commit narco-terrorism and import cocaine. They have also pleaded not guilty to all of that. If found guilty, though, they will face a mandatory 50 years in prison.
2: 321 days after it left the US, the USS Lincoln aircraft carrier is home. It's been deployed for a record-setting 265 straight days at sea, supporting military operations against Iran. In a deployment marked by reports of deterioration,

0: deteriorating morale and mental health. The intensity and length of the operation led to reports about poor living conditions on board the ship, including shortages of supplies and water, plumbing problems, low morale and worsening mental health among the thousands of sailors on board. At least 8 service members attempted suicide during the many months at sea, according to a letter from a top Navy official sent last month to a senator. On Wednesday, Secretary of War Pete Hegseth visited the Lincoln ahead of its return and praised the crew, acknowledging that their deployment had not been easy. The Trump administration has suspended 8 major technology and outsourcing firms, including Microsoft and Adobe, from the program that employers use to sponsor foreign workers for permanent residency in the United States. U.S. Vice President J.D. Vance announced the move on Thursday, accusing the companies of bringing in foreign workers on H-1B visas and then converting them into green cards, a practice he says comes at the expense of American employees. Nick Harper reports from Washington.
1: Certainly, what we've seen in recent weeks and this move today makes it clear that the Trump administration wants to move ahead to try and limit workers from other countries entering the United States and staying here on a permanent basis.
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time takes a cigarette, puts it in your mouth. 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

0: Oh, there's an electrician. 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What's the number? 01227 39. 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

0: 1965, the big old Fab 500. Lulu, Lulu. Where are we at now? 11 minutes to Susie here on Big Al International. Susie's written just around the corner. Don't forget, it's 70s Friday with Steve coming up very shortly as well. I'll be here for Saturday Live in the morning. Back with Saturday Live tomorrow between 8 and 10. Hopefully you could join me for that. And have a great Friday. At least it's not raining. No, it's been raining a lot overnight here on the East Coast, but seems to have disappeared for a minute. So there we are. Susie's waiting around the corner. She's on the way here on the Big L. I will see you tomorrow.
1: I was a sailor.

0: and feature story news in Hong Kong, I'm Laura Westbrook. Leaders of US President Donald Trump's artificial intelligence task force for the first time, as a new poll suggests more American voters believe the administration is not taking the risks of AI seriously enough. President Trump announced he's giving the task force 120 days to assess the risks and opportunities posed by AI and to recommend what role the federal government should play. James Goodison reports from Washington.
1: Surmising that expertise and therefore the priorities of this task force, you have workforce, defense, trade, and security. And their job is to help shape the Trump administration's AI approach. And of course, it is a pivotal moment that we've discussed quite a lot on CNA. The US and China are in a race to develop AI. Analysts believe that the US has about a 6-month lead against China. President Trump has been facing calls from world leaders and politicians in the United States to slow down development.
0: The USS Abraham Lincoln has arrived in San Diego after the second longest carrier deployment since the end of the Cold War. Around 5,000 service members are on board the carrier, which was twice extended in the Middle East to support the war against Iran. The homecoming follows revelations that 8 service members in the strike group attempted suicide during the deployment and calls from Democrats for investigations into supply shortages and crew welfare. Kate Fisher reports from Washington.
2: When it left San Diego last November, it was scheduled to spend several months in the Pacific region before returning home to California in the spring on a relatively routine operation. But then the US and Israel launched their war against Iran and the carrier was redirected to the Middle East. The Lincoln and its strike group, carrying approximately 6,000 to 7,000 sailors across roughly half a dozen ships, were pulled into combat operations, which would see them shoot down more than 200 Iranian drones, according to the head of US Central Command, Admiral Brad Cooper.
0: Turkey's foreign minister says a defense pact is purely defensive. Pakistan's military spokesman has for the first time confirmed that Pakistan are already on the ground in Saudi Arabia under the trilateral agreement. Islamabad says the scale and location of the deployment remains a matter of operational confidentiality.

0: between the three signatory nations. Hira Mustafa reports from Islamabad.
1: He did not reveal much details about the number of troops involved and where are they being deployed or what sort of military assistance Pakistan is providing to Saudi Arabia, as Islamabad believes that it's a matter of operational confidentiality. But he did mention that this development did not happen in a vacuum, and Pakistan has been providing military assistance to Saudi Arabia for decades.
0: From bureaus worldwide, this is FSN.
2: Cheers, guys. Thanks very much, Simon. It's a Friday, and Alphabetti Spaghetti is back in more ways than one.
3: Big L International.
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0: Helen Shapiro, The Beatles, High Noon, and then Donna Summer, the first four on this week's Alphabetti Spaghetti. Jim Bob, good morning to you as well.
1: Just for starters.
0: Not much time to hang around today, I tell you.
1: Just for starters.
0: What on earth?
1: Just for starters.
0: Oh, what was I thinking?
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0: Good luck with this. A point for each song title, a point for each artist.
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0: I must have been in a stonker of a mood this day.
1: Just for starters.
0: Good luck.
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0: It's not the Beatles, it's not Wings, it's just Paul and Linda McCartney. I know I get confused.
1: Just for starters.
0: Very easy at my state of mind.
2: Congratulations, you've got 8 points.
0: Unbelievably, but it's true. Eddie and Steve in Essex and Jim Bob and Tony in the Netherlands.
2: Congratulations, you've got 8 points.
0: Take some doing. I'll tell you, other people are going to need clues. Mad Max is on 2. Anita's on 2. Linda and LGC is on 6. Carol is on 2. Pez is on 6. Mike Smith is on 6. John flying solo this morning. 2 points. Three from the 60s, one from the 70s.
1: Just for starters.
0: And we're going for group, individual, individual, individual, if that helps. Good day for Elvis fans.
1: Just for starters.
0: He's going to get back home somehow.

0: I'll be back.
1: Same title, different tune.
2: Just for starters.
1: Stephen in Castle by them. Good morning. 3 points. 3 points for Tony Ting.
3: Congratulations, you got 8 points.
1: Well done to you. There's no Rolling Stones. Number one is from 68. It's a fab song about a sudden complete change in a system. Had one in France in the centuries. Is it the 18th?
2: Just for starters.
1: Marie Antoinette and all that stuff.
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1: Let them eat cake, yes please, if I could afford it. Number two, 73, male artist Vincent Furnier.
2: Just for starters.
1: He's not going to be pleasant from here on in.
5: Susie's birthday boy, double spin.
1: Linda and LGC, hope I got the right song. I hope I got the right song. I did write it down. Then guess what? Yeah, I lost the paper. John Lennon would be 86 today. Imagine if he played a mind game. He could end up in Strawberry Fields or even in Penny Lane.

0: the way through, so I'm not going to bother with that bit. But he wrote it for Sean, his son.
1: Just for starters.
0: Every cry.
2: Congratulations, you got 8 points.
0: Mike Smith, well done to you. You've got your 8 points. Mad Max is on 2. Anita moves up to 4. Linda and LGC is on 6. Carol is on 3. And you're on the right lines. You got one word right. Pez is on 6. John is on 2. Stephen in Castle By the moves up to 4. Chris, good morning, 6. Number 3. Oh, good grief. Zimmer frame bloke.
1: Just for starters.
0: Thinking about Mrs. Thatcher's small holding. We'll leave that one there, thank you. I suppose, strictly speaking, it's all one word, but I'm allowing it. Back street, love.

0: British American rock band, it says. I don't know what that means. Does it mean they met on a jumbo jet somewhere over the Atlantic?
1: Congratulations, you got 8 points.
0: Started jamming in the aircraft loose, I don't know. Linda in LGC and Anita.
1: Congratulations, you got 8 points.
0: Number four is from 67, a male artist, Mr. Leach. He's pointing out Kilimanjaro.
2: Just for starters.
0: Oh, you can't miss it, can you? We're in with the slushies at the moment, aren't we? Glen Campbell from 70.
3: Well, honey, I know I've said it too many times before. I said I'd never say it again. I guess I should say anything at all, since you're supposed to belong to him. But I just can't let you go without telling you just how much I love you.

guess that's about all I gotta say. 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I know those bright lights are calling you, honey. 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But if you ever want somebody to just love you, and someday you just may, just give me a call. 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
4: It's another hidden gem from Steve in Essex.

0: that's a tough one to figure out. What are you going with, Eddie? I'm just looking at his message here. Oh, 67 he's going with. Tracy Rogers, Back With You Baby, 67. I'm not going to argue.
1: Congratulations, you've got 8 points.
0: Chris in Liverpool, yes. Mad Max is on 2. Carol's on 5. Pez is on 6. John flying solo, 4 points. Stephen in Castle Bytham's on 4. Tony in Northampton, good morning, 4 points. I think we're all okay with number one. It's just all the others, really. Number two, 73, male artist Vincent Furnier. He's Not Being Pleasant from here on in. Number three, 65, my nemesis, Mr. Zimmerframe, singing about Mrs. Thatcher's small holding. And number four, 67, male artist Mr. Leach pointing out Kilimanjaro.
2: Just for starters.
0: And this one, I was expecting to be in the top three, but no. We've actually got a three-way tie for the top spot.

0: It's a clever trick if you can do it. Mix your eyes, Walter.
1: Just for starters.
0: Time's well and truly up. We're running late. Mad Max, I can't. I know you want me to play it today, but I just can't. I've got to stick with the theme today, and then I've got 70s and 80s Friday.
2: Congratulations, you've got 8 points.
0: Monday, promise you, do them both on Monday. Eddie and Steve in Essex and Jim Bob, Tony in the Netherlands and Tony Ting and Mike Smith, Linda in LGC, Anita and Chris in Liverpool.
2: Congratulations, you've got 8 points.
0: Definitely not the easiest today, I'll tell you. Mad Max finished on 2, Carol on 5, Pez on 6, John flying solo, 4 points, Stephen in Castle by them, 4 points, as well as Tony in Northampton, 4 points. They were Beatles, Revolution, Alice Cooper, No More Mr. Nice Guy, Bob Dylan's on Maggie's Farm, and Donovan, There Is a Mountain.
1: Just for starters.
0: Can I play, says Pez, yes. Alice Cooper, No More Mr. Nice Guy.

0: quite restrained for him. I thought 1973, Alice Cooper. Good morning if you just joined us. 5 minutes past nine. We are doing
1: Susie's Alphabetti Spaghetti.
0: And the theme for this week is back. Song titles with the word back in it. 60s and 70s only. The three in a row.
1: Three in a row on Susie's Breakfast Bacon Butty Break.
0: Traditionally goes to the three most popular suggestions. Thanks for all your suggestions this week. Quite a busy one, I'll tell you. But the top three were tied. We couldn't split them. Number one.

0: This week's three most popular suggestions on Alphabetti Spaghetti: Rusty Springboard, The Supremes and The Beatles. To suggest your favourite artist or a theme for the usual three in a row,
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0: Mad Max, I'll do your other one on Monday as a belated birthday bacon butty break. That's not easy to say.
1: Susie's Brainbuster question.
0: Brainbuster seems easy by comparison. Do you want to win a gold star on the theme of back? A gold star? Eddie, really? Eddie's set the question. This is a tough one. He wants to know how many American astronauts, after orbiting the moon, went back? How many American astronauts, after orbiting the moon, went back? You've got 5 minutes to get... It was tough. Tough. I thought of one. I thought of one yesterday because I've seen the film. How many American astronauts, after orbiting the moon, went back? You've got 5 minutes to get your answer in. Get it right. Get a gold star.

0: rare appearance on Alphabetti Spaghetti for the Kinks. Get back in line. Back is this week's theme and the Brainbuster question.
1: Susie's Brainbuster question.
0: How many American astronauts, after orbiting the moon, went back? Some gold stars. For Jim Bob, for Chris in Liverpool, for Anita, and also for Mike Smith. Correct answer is three, OK? Three. Now, Jim Lovell I knew about because I've seen the film Apollo 13, the Tom Hanks film, and he'd already been round the moon, and this was supposed to be his big chance to go, and it all went a bit pear-shaped. John Young was another one that Anita correctly named. The other one people forget about, Eugene, I think it's pronounced Cernan, it's C-E-R-N-A-N, so it could be Cernan, could be Kernan. Apologies if he's listening. The correct answer, three.
2: You mama!

0: Drifters, the back row of the movies. And now says Eddie for a bonus gold star. Name all their wives' names. No.
1: Susie's instrumental in the middle.
0: I know Jim Lovell's wife was called Marilyn. She spent the entire film with the same expression on her face. Artist and song title is what we need. First name of the correct artist and the correct song title gets covered in imaginary gold medal and ownership of the treasured yellow jersey through till this time on Monday morning.
1: Susie's instrumental in the middle.
0: Off and running in 3, 2, 1, go.
1: Susie's instrumental in the middle.
0: Who is it?
1: Susie's instrumental in the middle.
0: What is it?
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0: Marilyn Lovell was married to him for 71 years. She died on my birthday in 2023.
1: Susie's instrumental in the middle.
0: Clues is if you need them. Answers at 5 to 10, just before 70s and 80s Friday. We're back.

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1: Oh, a plumber's van. Ah, just what I need. What's the number? 01273 84. Missed it.
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0: sure I've ever played the Rolling Stones version, Backstreet Girl from 67, Serge and Boy. Yes, I've got your request, no problem. Only thing is, I'll have to do it after 10 o'clock, so I'm doing 70s and 80s Friday. At the moment, we're doing Alphabetti Spaghetti, which is song titles with the word back in them.
1: Susie's instrumental in the middle.
0: Could be a clue for this. Many clues are required.
1: Susie's instrumental in the middle.
0: And medals. Have long since gone. Where are they going? The gold medal. Anita. On the phones, well done to you. Stephen Essex gets a silver, Eddie gets a bronze, Carol, plastic medal.
1: Susie's instrumental in the middle.
0: John in Toten knows it, so does Jim Bob and Linda in LGC, Mike Smith, Stephen in Castle Bytham and Mad Max, Charles and Rochelle, Serge and Boy know it, Dennis, good morning in Haverhill, Pez knows it as well. Artist from Liverpool, clues don't come easy, so I'll send you a photograph of this fab drummer.
1: Susie's instrumental in the middle.
0: Oh, Eddie's done his research. The Astronaut's Wives. Jim Lovell was Marilyn Gerlach. John Young was Barbara White and Susie Feedman. And Eugene Cernan, Barbara Archley and Janice Ellen Jones. There you go. Meanwhile, back on the road again.

0: I do like Alphabetti Spaghetti. I find songs I've never heard before. Never Going Back, The Loving Spoonful. Some more cluesies?
1: Susie's instrumental in the middle.
2: There's a male artist.
0: Clues don't come easy, so I'll send you a photograph of this fab drummer. The song I want, number 2 in 72. He's telling someone to stop being aggressive or interfering. He allegedly...
1: Susie's instrumental in the middle.
0: Allegedly, she said, in case lawyers are listening, allegedly wrote it with one of his ex-band members in mind. The song you mentioned,
1: Susie's instrumental in the middle.
0: Well, it got one vote from me.

Serge. Barry White. I'll put that one near the beginning of 70s and 80s Friday. But we can do this one now. Maxine Nightingale.

Linda and LGC. You're lucky we got a little bit of time. Mike Smith, I'll probably just about be able to squeeze that one in as well. It's only me after the news. I don't mind being late. I won't sue myself.

0: just about got there. Thanks very much for all your suggestions for this week's Alphabetti Spaghetti. You've got a couple that I will do on Monday, a couple that just didn't quite fit within the rules, but they're good songs and I'm going to play them.
1: Susie's Instrumental in the Middle.
0: 70s and 80s Friday is on the way. Join me for that if you can. If you can't, have a great weekend. I'll see you Monday. No Sunday service this week because I'm on me own.
1: Susie's Instrumental in the Middle.
0: Tried making myself laugh. It's not easy. Well done to Anita, to Steve in Essex, to Eddie and to Carol and John in Toten, to Jim, Bob, Linda in LGC, Mike Smith and Stephen in Castlebar.

0: From Feature Story News in Hong Kong, I'm Laura Westbrook. Leaders of US President Donald Trump's Artificial Intelligence Task Force are meeting for the first time, as a new poll suggests more American voters believe the administration is not taking the risks of AI seriously enough. President Trump announced he's giving the task force 120 days to assess the risks and opportunities posed by AI and to recommend what role the federal government should play. James Goodison reports from Washington.
1: Surmising that, therefore, the priorities of this task force, you have workforce, defense, trade, and security. And their job is to help shape the Trump administration's AI approach. And of course, it is a pivotal moment that we've discussed quite a lot on CNA. The US and China are in a race to develop AI. Analysts believe that the US has about a 6-month lead against China. President Trump has been facing calls from world leaders and politicians in the United States to slow down development.
0: The USS Abraham Lincoln has arrived in San Diego after the second longest carrier deployment since the end of the Cold War. Around 5,000 service members are on board the carrier, which was twice extended in the Middle East to support the war against Iran. The homecoming follows revelations that 8 service members in the strike group attempted suicide during the deployment and calls from Democrats for investigations into supply shortages and crew welfare. Kate Fisher reports from Washington.
2: When it left San Diego last November, it was scheduled to spend several months in the Pacific region before returning home to California in the spring on a relatively routine operation. But then the US and Israel launched their war against Iran and the carrier was redirected to the Middle East. The Lincoln and its strike group, carrying approximately 6,000 to 7,000 sailors across roughly half a dozen ships, were pulled into combat operations, which would see them shoot down more than 200 Iranian drones, according to the head

0: of US Central Command Admiral Brad Cooper.
1: Turkey's foreign minister says a defence pact is purely defensive. Pakistan's military spokesman has for the first time confirmed that Pakistani forces are already on the ground in Saudi Arabia under the trilateral agreement. Islamabad says the scale and location of the deployment remains a matter of operational confidentiality between the three signatory nations. Hira Mustafa reports from Islamabad.
2: He did not reveal much details about the number of troops involved and where are they being deployed or what sort of military assistance Pakistan is providing to Saudi Arabia, as Islamabad believes that it's a matter of operational confidentiality. But he did mention that this development did not happen in a vacuum, and Pakistan has been providing military assistance to Saudi Arabia for decades.
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moving. Joe Tex from 77 on 70s and 80s Friday when Stevie said he was going to be going away for a few days. Do I want to do any shows? I went, oh, put me down for 70s and 80s Friday. I'll do that one.

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You know the words, sing along. Serge, I owe you a song. Another 70s one. There's an 80s soon, I promise.

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Has he gone off to the pub? 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I'm only contracted for 2.5 minutes, that's all I'm going to do. Steve in Essex, couple for you, 76 for the Shy Lights.

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1: 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Just what I want. What's their number? 01227 39.
2: Oh!
1: Missed it.
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Simon. Dagnum Kev. Oh, what a cracker. Pure the Lightning Seeds. 89. It was recorded. I'm allowing it. Turn it up to 13. You'll need it for this. Brilliant song.

I want you to give me a medical examination. He said, what for? He said, I want to marry a young girl of 16. He said, at your age, it could prove fatal. Well, if she dies, she

Clive Edmonds version 75. We've been a bit biased towards the 70s in part one. We'll address that. Couple from the 80s. PSBs from 87. And ELO from 83.

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1: I just called.

Jonathan King and Pat Codd, Harry and the Hula Hoops just looked out the window. Seems an appropriate one to play. Back after the news with more 70s and 80s Friday. I'm enjoying this. I might take this one on put. No, maybe not.

0: From Feature Story News in the UK, I'm John Beaver. The first US military execution in 60 years will be live streamed for the public to watch. Former US Army Major Nidal Hassan killed 13 unarmed soldiers and injured another 32 at Fort Hood in Texas in 2009. His planned execution by firing squad is due to take place in early December. Critics have condemned the decision, comparing it to public executions carried out by the Islamic State group. But Defence Secretary Pete Hegseth defended the decision in an interview on Real America's Voice Network.
1: No brainer. Execution by firing squad. Army major betrays his country, radical Islamist, kills a bunch of Americans at Fort Hood. Of course we're going to do it at Fort Hood. Going to do it on a Thursday. We're going to do it at 1 o'clock, which is when he did it. We know what it is. It was a radical Islamist attack in uniform inside the ranks. And so he's going to get a firing squad of soldiers, as it should be. And we'll make sure that people are able to watch it, that it's public, because people need to understand that there's serious consequences for these types of things.
0: The UK's Labour Party has won a by-election in London, prompted by the resignation of former Prime Minister Sir Keir Starmer. Labour candidate Sir Ghal Abdi Wali beat Green Party leader Zach Polanski comfortably to become the new Member of Parliament for Holborn and St Pancras. Polanski now faces questions about his leadership after the defeat and claims from Jewish groups of anti-Semitism in the party. Director of Delta Poll Joe Twyman says the result doesn't lead him to believe that Prime Minister Andy Burnham will call a snap general election.
2: There's no evidence that Labour are performing at the kind of level that they would need to be performing at to achieve a majority at a general election. And if you're not going to achieve a majority, I would say there's not much point holding a general election.
0: The four leaders of the new US Artificial Intelligence Task Force have met for the first time. It comes as a new poll suggests most American voters believe the current administration is not taking the risks of AI seriously enough. President Trump announced the so-called Superintelligence Task Force last Saturday, giving it 120 days to assess the risks and opportunities posed by AI and to recommend what role the federal government should play. But the approaching midterm elections could reshape the political debate around the technology, as James Goodison reports from Washington.
3: The committee will push for more development of infrastructure and implementation, perhaps. But I think another crucial thing to note here is whatever the president's own policies when it comes to AI, the midterms will play a key role as well, because it looks like the Democrats are going to be gaining ground. It's not out of the realms of possibility that they'll hold both houses in Congress. So that in of itself could help define what not just the president's, but also America's policy on AI is going forward.
0: From bureaus worldwide, this is FSN.
4: 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Jeepers, what has the world come to?

Roy Wood and Wizard from 74, The Story of My Love. Anita, good morning to you again. 8 minutes past 11, some Elton John and Stephen Bishop, Can Do. Blue eyes.

card, Is She Losing Her Touch? Polly Brown from 75. One from the 80s, Huey Lewis. And the news.

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Everett T. Ward, always a popular choice. Wherewithal from 73, 35 down. Danny here at the top of the hour. Steve in Essex, you can be as cheeky as you like. Enjoy the game.

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Oh, it's got to be a West Ham win, surely. Especially if Stan Bowles isn't playing, I mean. I know I am that old, really. I don't

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Disgraceful.

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4: And now on BBC One, let's make an appointment with doctors. If we phone now, we may be able to see them next Thursday.

1961, the Quotations did the original version. Rocky Sharp and the Replays did it in the late 70s. 3 to go to Danny. Moody Blues, In a Blue World.

0: coup at Fort Hood in Texas in 2009. His planned execution by firing squad is due to take place in early December. Critics have condemned the decision, comparing it to public executions carried out by the Islamic State group. But Defense Secretary Pete Hegseth defended the decision in an interview on Real America's Voice Network.
1: No-brainer. Execution by firing squad. Army major betrays his country, radical Islamist, kills a bunch of Americans at Fort Hood. Of course we're going to do it at Fort Hood. We're going to do it on a Thursday. We're going to do it at 1 o'clock, which is when he did it. We know what it is. It was a radical Islamist attack in uniform inside the ranks. And so he's going to get a firing squad of soldiers, as it should be. And we'll make sure that people are able to watch it, that it's public, because people need to understand that there's serious consequences for these types of things.
0: The UK's Labour Party has won a by-election in London, prompted by the resignation of former Prime Minister Sir Keir Starmer. Labour candidate Sahgal Abdiwali beat Green Party leader Zach Polanski comfortably to become the new Member of Parliament for Holborn and St Pancras. Polanski now faces questions about his leadership after the defeat and claims from Jewish groups of anti-Semitism in the party. Director of Delta Poll, Joe Twyman, says the result doesn't lead him to believe that Prime Minister Andy Burnham will call a snap general election.
2: There's no evidence that Labour are performing at the kind of level that they would need to be performing at to achieve a majority at a general election. And if you're not going to achieve a majority, I would say there's not much point holding a general election.
0: The four leaders of the new US Artificial Intelligence Task Force have met for the first time. It comes as a new poll suggests most American voters believe the current administration is not taking the risks of AI seriously enough. President Trump announced the so-called Superintelligence Task Force last Saturday, giving it 120 days to assess the risks and opportunities posed by AI and to recommend what role the federal government should play. But the approaching midterm elections could reshape the political debate around the technology, as James Goodison reports from Washington.
3: The committee will push for more development of infrastructure and implementation, perhaps. But I think another crucial thing to note here is whatever the president's own policies when it comes to AI, the midterms will play a key role as well, because it looks like the Democrats are going to be gaining ground. It's not out of the realms of possibility that they'll hold both houses in Congress. So that in of itself could help define what not just the president's, but also America's policy on AI is going forward.
0: From Bureaus Worldwide, this is FSN.

afternoon. And thanks to Susie, she's back on Sunday. Flowerpot Man 1967, full album version. Let's go to San Francisco. Time for the Lunchtime Shuffle Show. Danny Van Dam live and lively from our studios in Antwerp, streaming by Central Hub in Frintenossie. It's an overcast day over here and cold as well, only 14 centigrade. It's raining at the moment, but the music is sunnier on Big L. If one of your favorite songs, if you do so, email to studio@bigelradio.co.uk. Or you can call me on 0125-588-113. And two in a row, a bit later on in the show, my Chicken Check or two by Santana, your choice for today. And the Tremolos next, and Call Me Number One. Welcome to the show.

0: Tommen, Linda in Antwerp, Rio in Ostend, Anita in Epsom, Sylvia in Amsterdam, Katerina in Menen, Henk in Rotterdam, and Colin in Yorkshire, won't see the animals, and we've got to get out of this place. Lyric line competition for today, we walked on to my door, then we kissed a little more. What's the song we sing to it? 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We walked on to my door and then we kissed a little more. What's the song and who sings it?
1: Live from the Big L studio in Antwerp, this is Danny Van Dam.

pretend there's a middle of the road before that the animals and we've got to get out of this place. Good afternoon, Nick Smith and Martin Rutte in Holland, Howard in Loughton, and Tony Ting in Harrow in Middlesex. Birthdays on the 9th of October. We've got Jackson Brown, French singer France Gary, Peter Tosh, Pat Burke from the Foundations, and John Entwistle and Pete Townsend from The Who. And The Who are next with a 5:15.

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Foundations, 1969, Baby I Couldn't See. Someone else came into the competition. We are playing Lyrical Line Competition 60 song, British band. They walked on to my door, then we kissed a little more. It's not the Fortunes, not the Rolling Stones we are looking for. 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Two in a row will be later on in the show by Chicken Check or Two by Santana, your choice for today. Instrumental track on the way. Mark Knopfler and the theme of the local hero.

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Here's Jackson Browne and Running on Empty.

Jason Brown and Running on Empty. French along the way. France Gall. She won the Eurovision Song Contest in 1965. In Italy for Luxembourg with Poupée de Cire, Poupée de Sang.

0: France Gall. Poupée de cire, poupée de sang, Eurovision Song Contest 1965, the winner. And on the way, Lou Reed after this.
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0: From Dutch Bands All the Way, we've got Group 1850 and also Shocking Blue next. First, Group 1850 and Mother No Head, one from 1967. Good afternoon, how are you doing on this Friday afternoon?

1850 and not a no-head. Hello, Julie in Colchester. We'll do that one in hour two of the show for you. 4 minutes to one on the Miguel, 4-2 in Central Europe. Shocking Blue next, and Lucy Brown is back in town.

Blue, and Lucy Brown is back in town. One more to take us to the top of the hour. How about Joni Mitchell and the Big Yellow Taxi?

0: afternoon. This is wonderful Big L International. The time is 1 o'clock, 2 o'clock in Central Europe.
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Still playing our lyric line competition. We walked on to my door, then we kissed a little more. 60 song British band we are looking for, not the Rolling Stones and not the Fortunes. And two in a row a bit later on by Chicken Check or two by Santana, your choice.

Charles Harrison and We When We Was Fab. Before that I heard And From the Underworld on Big Al International. Rush has to take part of the competition, lyric line competition. We walked onto my door, then we kissed a little more. We're not looking for the fortunes, not for the Doors, not for the Rolling Stones. 60s song British band. 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Call 0125-528-113. So we walked onto my door, then we kissed a little more. In the meantime, one for Julian Colchester, The World of Oz from 1968, and The Muffin Man.

the world of Oz and the Muffin Men. Good afternoon, Charmaine and George in South Africa. We are closing down the competition, the lyric line competition. We walked onto my door, then we kissed a little more. We were looking for Manfred Mann and Dua Didi Didi. Correct answers, John, Tom and Linda and Nico in Antwerp. Leo and Ostend got it right. Also Sylvia in Amsterdam and Henk in Rotterdam. Mick Smith and Martin Rutter also in Holland. Tony Ting in Harrow in Middlesex with a correct answer. Colin Harker in Yorkshire. Charmaine in George in South Africa. And also Julie in Colchester. Let's listen to the song.

0: Manfred Mann en Dua Didi Didi. Time to play around the competition, the year competition. So what's here, the next three songs you're going to hear on the Miguel came out. If you think you know the answer to that one, you can send an email to studio@miguelradio.co.uk or you can call me on 012-558-8113.
1: Which year do the next three songs come from?
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0: So we'll see it. Those were our three songs that here came out. If you think you know the answer, email to studio@goradio.co.uk or you can call me on 012-558-8113. We did play with the Birds and All I Really Want to Do, the McCoys and Hang on Sloopy just now, Sean Elliott and Shame and Scandal and the Family. And Howard and Loughton, you gave me the correct answer for the lyric line competition as well. Also, good afternoon to Otto Stack in the Czech Republic. I've got Emerson Lake and Palmer on the way for you, and Lucky Man after some messages.
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så leker jag på med en lucky man. Or it's a wrong assist in the competition we are playing. We're going to a year competition, I mean. The year I'm looking for is not 1966. All I really want to do, the burst of McCoy, Sengon, Sloopy and Sean Elliott and Seamus Campbell in the family. What's the year? 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Beatles on the way. On this day in 1965, the Beatles' Yesterday single goes to number one on the charts and stays there for 4 weeks.

Beatles and Yesterday. Good afternoon, Peter Habersma. Snake in the Netherlands, 18 centigrade over there, and rainy. Is the Hollies for you? Dust stop.

umbrella. The Hollies and Bus Stop. Two in a row, won by Chicken Shack against Santana. Colin Harker in Yorkshire, Eddie in Astoldenberg, Helene in Brussels, Bonjour, and Julie in Colchester voted for Santana. But John and Nico in Antwerp, Leo in Ostend, Linda in Antwerp, Hank in Rotterdam, Luke in Antwerp in Belgium, and Sylvia in Amsterdam wanted two by Chicken Shack.

chicken shack when the train comes back from Maudy. This day in history. What happened on the 9th of October? In 1966, the Rolling Stones record their first album, Got Life If You Want It. 1969, the Supremes release Someday We'll Be Together. 1990, all radio stations around the world play Imagine, hollering John Lennon. 2002, Viking Leif Erikson landed what is nowadays known as North America, a long time before Christopher Columbus did. So it's the Vikings who discovered America, in fact. 1946, the first electric blanket is being sold in America from $39.50. In 1973, after 6 years of marriage, Elvis Presley and Priscilla Beaulieu are getting divorced.

The one and only John Lennon, and Imagine on Big L International. Last chance to take part of our year competition we are playing. The year we're looking for is not 1966 and not 1967. We did play with the Birds, All I Really Wanna Do, the McCoys sang on Sloopy, and Sean Elliott and Shame and Scandal in the Family. What's the year? 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These are the Honest Men and Cherie.

The Homeless Man from Holland and Sherry on BLA International, nearly the end of the show. Hope you did enjoy the music the past 2 hours here on wonderful Big L International. The year we're looking for today, by the way, was 1965. Also, good afternoon, Anita in Epson. Correct answers to this one from John and Tom and Linda and Nico in Antwerp, from Sylvia in Amsterdam. Leo got it right in Ostend, and also Helen in Brussels. Mick Smith and Martin Root in Holland. Colin Harker in Yorkshire. Howard in Loughton with a correct answer, and also Anita in Epson. So thanks for the emails, for taking part of the competitions, and for listening to the show. There will be another Lunchtime Shuffle show on Monday afternoon between 12 and 2. That's between 1 and 3 Central European time here on the Big L. But I'll be back here tomorrow morning as well. It will be a pre-recorded one. I'll have to work tomorrow for the newspaper. I have to do an important football game in the Belgian League. So it's a pre-recorded show tomorrow between 10 and 12, between 11 and 1 Central European time. But the music will be good as well. Also, be back tomorrow evening, that's between 6 and 7, between 7 and 8 Central European time, for the Big L Top 20 Offshore Chart Show. We will do the Radio Veronica Top 20 from the 19th of October 1968. Enjoy the rest of your day, enjoy your weekend, keep it Big L, love and peace to all of you, and I'll see you tomorrow morning, tomorrow evening, or otherwise on Monday afternoon for another show. Last one for now, another Dutch band, very friendly guys. You are always welcome to my house, here's Left Side, and Flip is next. We'll be right back.

0: Big L.
1: The years will be live streamed for the public to watch. Former US Army Major Nidal Hassan killed 13 unarmed soldiers and injured another 32 at Fort Hood in Texas in 2009. His planned execution by firing squad is due to take place in early December. Critics have condemned the decision, comparing it to public executions carried out by the Islamic State group. But Defence Secretary Pete Hegseth defended the decision in an interview on Real America's Voice Network.
2: No-brainer. Execution by firing squad. Army major betrays his country, radical Islamist, kills a bunch of Americans at Fort

0: faces questions about his leadership after the defeat and claims from Jewish groups of anti-Semitism in the party. Director of Delta Poll, Joe Twyman, says the result doesn't lead him to believe that Prime Minister Andy Burnham will call a snap general election.
1: There's no evidence that Labour are performing at the kind of level that they would need to be performing at to achieve a majority at a general election. And if you're not going to achieve a majority, I would say there's not much point holding a general election.
0: The four leaders of the new US Artificial Intelligence Task Force have met for the first time. It comes as a new poll suggests most American voters believe the current administration is not taking the risks of AI seriously enough. President Trump announced the so-called Superintelligence Task Force last Saturday, giving it 120 days to assess the risks and opportunities posed by AI and to recommend what role the federal government should play. But the approaching midterm elections could reshape the political debate around the technology, as James Goodison reports from Washington.
2: The committee will push for more development of infrastructure and implementation, perhaps. But I think another crucial thing to note here is whatever the president's own policies when it comes to AI, the midterms will play a key role as well, because it looks like the Democrats are going to be gaining ground. It's not out of the realms of possibility that they'll hold both houses in Congress. So that in of itself could help define what not just the president's, but also America's policy on AI is going forward.
0: From bureaus worldwide, this is FSN.

0: Big L.
1: So what was happening on this day in history, the 9th of October? Gosh, we're getting through the year, aren't we? And in 1988, Latvia cried freedom from Moscow. Thousands of Latvians started a mass movement to press Moscow for greater independence from the Soviet Union. And in 1967, Che Guevara was shot dead. Marxist revolutionary Ernesto Che Guevara was reportedly killed during a battle between army troops and guerrillas in the Bolivian jungle. So that was what was happening on this day in history, the 9th of October.

0: look at Flips Trips. More clues for you today. So where have I been? Every week I'm out and about. Give you clues to my location and you can send in your guesses. No prizes. It is just for fun. This week I've been out and about in a village 40 miles from my home studio. It sits on the banks of the River Box. Its parish church is St Mary's. The village name is derived from place by a pool. It is where the Red Barn murders took place. And does Edward have a long stick? If you know the answer, we'll do the big reveal later.
1: Oh, there's an electrician. Just what I want. What's their number? 01227 39.
2: Ah!
1: Missed it.
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hello, hello to Tony Ting, to Howard, to Ron, to Charles and Rochelle, Steve in Corsham, Steve in Beckrow, John in Derbyshire and Sarah in Mildenhall. Hello!

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0: Hi there, nice to be with you. 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Like to introduce Legs Larry Smith, drums. And Sam Spoons, rhythm pole. And Vern Dudley Bohay Noel, bass guitar. And Neil Innes, piano. Come in, Rodney Slater, alto saxophone. With Roger Ruskin Spear on tenor sax. Hi, Vivian Stanchel, trumpet. Big hello to Big John Wayne, xylophone. And Robert Morley, guitar. Billy Butlin, spoons. And looking very relaxed, Adolf Hitler on vibes. Nice. Princess Anne on sousaphone. Introducing Liberace, clarinet. With Garner Ted Armstrong on vocals. Lord Snooty and his pals tap dancing. In the groove with Harold Wilson, violin. And Franklin McCormack on harmonica. Over there, Eric Clapton, ukulele. Hi, Eric. On my left, Sir Kenneth Park, bass sax. Great honor, sir. Especially flown in for us, a Sessions Gorilla on Vox Humana. Nice to see Incredible Shrinking Man on euphonium. Drop out with Peter Scott on Duck Call. Hearing from you later, Casanova, on horn. Yeah, digging General de Gaulle on accordion. Really wild, General. Thank you, sir. Roy Rogers on trigger. Tune in Wild Man of Borneo on bongos. Count Basie Orchestra on triangle. Thank you. Great to hear the Rawlinsons on trombone. Back from his recent operation, Dan Drop, hot. And representing the flower people, Quasimodo on bells. Wonderful to hear Brainiac on banjo. We welcome Baldunican as himself. Very appealing, Max Jaffa. Mmm, that's nice, Max. What a team, Zebra Kid and Horace Batchelor on percussion. A great favorite and a wonderful performer, all of us here, J. Arthur Rank on gong.
1: Now, my top tip for you today, when cleaning dust and animal hair from freestanding fans, window units, air conditioning filters or Venetian blinds, use a tumble dryer sheet. 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

0: And finally, story is a weird one. It's a couple were stunned by finding honey dripping through their ceiling. They were stunned when they found it, and it was in their, it was coming in their attic, and they got a grade two listed building, and basically there was hundreds of honeybees living up there, and they had to get the beekeepers in to remove the what the bee's nest, and it was actually edible sweet honey. So that's random, isn't it? Cool. Just think of the amount of money you can make on that. But did you know honey never goes off? There's some in the Egyptian tombs that is still edible today.
1: Big L. Looking for a night out that hits different? Welcome to Unique, Newmarket's most unique nightlife experience. We're turning up the heat every Friday and Saturday with two cocktails for just £10 and a chilled outdoor drinks area to vibe under the stars. 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Got something to celebrate? 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

0: From Feature Story News in the UK, I'm John Beaver. The first US military execution in 60 years will be live streamed for the public to watch. Former US Army Major Nidal Hassan killed 13 unarmed soldiers and injured another 32 at Fort Hood in Texas in 2009. His planned execution by firing squad is due to take place in early December. Critics have condemned the decision, comparing it to public executions carried out by the Islamic State group. But Defence Secretary Pete Hegseth defended the decision in an interview on Real America's Voice Network.
1: No brainer. Execution by firing squad. Army major betrays his country, radical Islamist, kills a bunch of Americans at Fort Hood. Of course we're going to do it at Fort Hood. Going to do it on a Thursday. We're going to do it at 1 o'clock, which is when he did it. We know what it is. It was a radical Islamist attack in uniform inside the ranks. And so he's going to get a firing squad of soldiers, as it should be. And we'll make sure that people are able to watch it, that it's public, because people need to understand that there's serious consequences for these types of things.
0: The UK's Labour Party has won a by-election in London, prompted by the resignation of former Prime Minister Sir Keir Starmer. Labour candidate Sir Ghal Abdi Wali beat Green Party leader Zach Polanski comfortably to become the new Member of Parliament for Holborn.

0: Task Force have met for the first time. It comes as a new poll suggests most American voters believe the current administration is not taking the risks of AI seriously enough. President Trump announced the so-called Superintelligence Task Force last Saturday, giving it 120 days to assess the risks and opportunities posed by AI and to recommend what role the federal government should play. But the approaching midterm elections could reshape the political debate around the technology, as James Goodison reports from Washington.
1: The committee will push for more development of infrastructure and implementation, perhaps. But I think another crucial thing to note here is whatever the president's own policies when it comes to AI, the midterms will play a key role as well, because it looks like the Democrats are going to be gaining ground. It's not out of the realms of possibility that they'll hold both houses in Congress. So that in of itself could help define what not just the president's, but also America's policy on AI is going forward.
0: From bureaus worldwide, this is FSN.

So, on this day in history, in 1975, a man was killed in the pub Piccadilly bomb blast. One man died and at least 20 people were injured in the latest bomb attack on London. 1959, Supermac leads Tories to victory. The Conservatives under Harold Macmillan won a third consecutive general election. And in 1991, sumo size up the Royal Albert Hall. Yes. The first sumo wrestling tournament ever held off Japanese soil in the sport's history happened at the Royal Albert Hall. And that was all happening on this day in history, the 9th of October.

0: right, Flips Trips time. Just to remind you, we're 40 miles from the radio station. It sits on the banks of the River Box, and the parish church is St Mary's. The church, village name is derived from place by a pool, and it is where the Red Barn murders took place. And my dodgy cryptic clue, does Edward have a long stick? If you know the answer, we'll do the big reveal soon.
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I am sitting on the River Box. The parish church is St Mary's. The name means place by a pool. It is where the Red Barn murders took place, poor Maria Martin. And does Edward have a long stick? We'll do the big reveal after Solomon King.

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And does Edward have a long stick? 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
1: Happy birthday, happy birthday.
2: Oh, happy, happy, happy birthday.
0: Right, celebrity birthday time on the 9th of October. David Cameron, the politician, is 60. Nick Byrne from Westlife is 48. Brian Blessed, oh, 90 today, goodness gracious. Sharon Osbourne, 74. Steve Ovett, the runner, is 61. But the one we're taking our musical influence from today is the late John Lennon, born on this day in 1940.

0: John Lennon would have been celebrating his birthday today. And if it's your birthday today, happy birthday.
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2: 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Got something to celebrate? 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

0: unarmed soldiers and injured another 32 at Fort Hood in Texas in 2009. His planned execution by firing squad is due to take place in early December. Critics have condemned the decision, comparing it to public executions carried out by the Islamic State group. But Defence Secretary Pete Hegseth defended the decision in an interview on Real America's Voice Network.
1: No-brainer. Execution by firing squad. Army major betrays his country, radical Islamist, kills a bunch of Americans at Fort Hood. Of course we're going to do it at Fort Hood. We're going to do it on a Thursday. We're going to do it at 1 o'clock, which is when he did it. We know what it is. It was a radical Islamist attack in uniform inside the ranks. And so he's going to get a firing squad of soldiers, as it should be. And we'll make sure that people are able to watch it, that it's public, because people need to understand that there's serious consequences for these types of things.
0: The UK's Labour Party has won a by-election in London, prompted by the resignation of former Prime Minister Sir Keir Starmer. Labour candidate Sahgal Abdiwali beat Green Party leader Zach Polanski comfortably to become the new Member of Parliament for Holborn and St Pancras. Polanski now faces questions about his leadership after the defeat and claims from Jewish groups of anti-Semitism in the party. Director of Delta Poll Joe Twyman says the result doesn't lead him to believe that Prime Minister Andy Burnham will call a snap general election.
2: There's no evidence that Labour are performing at the kind of level that they would need to be performing at to achieve a majority at a general election. And if you're not going to achieve a majority, I would say there's not much point holding a general election.
0: The four leaders of the new US Artificial Intelligence Task Force have met for the first time. It comes as agents task force have met for the first time. It comes as a new poll suggests most American voters believe the current administration is not

0: own policies when it comes to AI, the midterms will play a key role as well, because it looks like the Democrats are going to be gaining ground. It's not out of the realms of possibility that they'll hold both houses in Congress. So that in of itself could help define what not just the president's, but also America's policy on AI is going forward.
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1: And a big, big thank you to Flip Miller for the last couple of hours. Yes, it's Twyford again. I'm here with you this Friday and hopefully next Friday. Eyes are playing along nicely. I'm a one-eyed pirate at the moment, but I'm managing to see things just on the screen. Let's have some music. Flip will be back with you on Sunday, 9 till midnight.

0: Good afternoon, welcome, welcome, welcome. How are you? Yeah, I'm fine. One eye typhoid out. Just had my drops in my right eye and the left one's doing all the work with lenses all over the place. It's good to be with you today. Thank you for joining me. And hello, big hello to Charmaine over in South Africa. And we've got some great music for you, of course. And of course, you can call us if you'd like anything special. We've got some great music and we've got the Guess the Intros for you due out in the show. Number to call 01255 808 113. I'll say it slowly for you because we're all getting older. 01255 808 113. 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No problem, be happy to play them for you. So we are the London Sound.
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0: Not sure what this jingle is. I put it in when my eyes were bad. Fastest thing in the air, that's us.
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0: I'm with you up until 6 o'clock and thank you for all your name checks coming in already. It's lovely to hear from you. Very, very special indeed. 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
1: 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That's 01206 64 66 65.
0: Here's the absolute master of the airwaves, and we've got a song for him later on as well. Here's Johnny Walker.
2: Hi, this is one of the original pirates, Johnny Walker. With a reminder, you're listening to Peter Twyford right here on Wonderful Big L. Enjoy the show.
0: I hope I got this. Come see about me.

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Yeah, well, I'm working on my left eye only today. Having the right eye done on Sunday. Yeah, Sunday the 18th. But I've just had my drops in there because I was a bit behind on it. But we're going to play you good music.

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It's like, I guess, the intro in a way. I'd like you to tell me who the artist is, and you'll be surprised. He's a great guy. He's very popular, particularly in the Motown world. Just send us an email or a message. Guess who it is? Not me. No.

0: It's difficult with one eye and that's blurry, but anyway, we're doing the best we can. Well, Jimmy, you blow me away. You got the artist of that song. I'm impressed. I really am. Goes like this.
1: Hello, Peter. Yeah, the singer of the song that you're playing is Marvin Gaye. Okay, Peter.
0: Who would have thought? It's quite different sound for him, isn't it? Well done, Jimmy. And we're searching out your request for you and one for Arthur as well. They will be on the pile very, very shortly. Yes, right. Let's play this one for... yes, anybody in South Africa trying to do the housework, but more likely Charmaine.

0: Martha Reeves and the Vandellas there for you this afternoon, Dancing in the Street, the one that the jukebox records that knocked you backwards. My jukebox been in service today, it works fine, but the computer, well, it's not quite so good in here, but I'm getting through it for you nicely. Howard, you are spot on right, and I've checked the timing, you said it before I finished.
1: It's Howard again, Peter. It's Marvin Gaye.
0: Too late, bye. Yes, it is Marvin Gaye. Howard, if you could speak a little bit slower with your request. I've played it back a few times and I can't quite make it out, though. You speak faster than a shorthand typist. So there we are. Let's have some music for you. It's Drive Time, and here's my old buddy from way back.
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0: Talking of good buddies, here's Buddy Holly for you.

0: Buddy Holly there, talking about his buddies, and he loves you more than he can say. Of course he does.
1: One, two, three, four!
0: Good old 60s, Beatles for you. She was just 17. I tell you what, I'll take it right to the beginning for you, because I can do that. I'm not going to talk over it, all right?
1: One, two, three.

0: Guess the intro.
1: Guess the intro. Right, number one is... And I wish the world was like this. And number two is... And the executive is this one. Clue is, we started the show with her number by this lady. Yes, she retained her name. It's the only thing she wanted in her divorce. Let me keep my name. Look forward to hearing from you. Give us a call.
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1: Quick repeat. And the executive... Howard in Loughton, thank you for your message. I heard that you've been shopping in Debden. And Joe Boxer, spelt J-O and J-O-E, is only modern music they'll now list. That's all I can find. So throw me something in another era that you like anyway, and we'll do our best to play it for you. As you said, you've had a bad day. Troubled man. Here's Marvin Gaye.

0: As you know, Marvin Gaye, one of my favourite artists there for you. Troubled man for you this afternoon. And I'm playing that for Howard. He's had a bad day. There we go. Marion Walker, thank you so much for your message. Yeah, she's rushed around the shops and the supermarket. That's not an easy task, is it? I had to do the shopping when my wife was away earlier this year. Woof. It's like saying, well, there's the warehouse, go up and find it, and if you can find a till, pay for it, and then go home. It's not easy, is it, at all? It's Peter Twyford with Drive Time.
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2: Oh, dear me, you do have a problem.
0: Jimmy in Bexley Heath, thank you for your lovely message. And yes, all over the world, Francois Hardy was your request, and we'll find Arthur's one later. Bit of quality there, Jimmy. Nice to know you're listening. Welcome to the show.

What a beautiful singer, sings like a hummingbee, sounds really nice, doesn't it? Beautiful stuff. Good choice there, Jimmy. Guess the intros. Well, I tell you what. Be he a record plugger in the 60s, 70s and 80s or not, Howard's got a full house, all three right. Marion Walker, you got number one and number two right. And yes, you've got the artist absolutely correct for the executive. So some pretty quick answers there. I really realised how quick you guys are when my daughter was here with me the other Friday. She was just blown away. They've got them already, she said. Wow. So well done on those, and I'll repeat them for you in just a moment. I said Johnny Walker, I got a special record for him. Bless his cotton socks, Johnny, remember me. And we all remember you, sir.

0: Well, I'm impressed with the answers coming in so far, but one or two people are stuck, and to help you, I'll play as much as I can of each section.
1: Guess the intro.
0: Number one is... Hint for you. Let's hope the world goes in this direction. Let's hope we all unite. And number two is... Lovely Motown number. And the executive, Jimmy, you got the artist right on that. Howard, you're the first and only one to have got it so far. Well, that should help you. What an artist. And she opened up the show with one of her best numbers as well. How do you contact us? Give us a call and speak slowly and clearly because my eyes are bad and my ears are going.
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0: Can highly recommend Mike. He does a great show. He's over in our studios in Canada, and he's got a proper job as well. Yeah, he's a lawyer. Yes, how would you believe? But he knows his music inside out. And also on Sunday, here's a bit of fun.
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0: And it is great music, and they're good fun as well. And welcome back. It's great to have Steve and Susie back on the air and nicely settled in now as well. We've had Sweet Talking Guy. Here's Sweet Talking Woman.

0: Sweet talking woman there for you, and a request for a lovely, lovely young lady who lives down in Plymouth. She's been tidying out the garage. She's given a late note. Her name happens to be Sophie, and of course, you get some favouritism. Did you know Howard just asked for? No. It was Jimmy and Bexley Heath asked for a Francois Hardy track. But I have got a really special track for you, and thank you for asking for anything by Francois Hardy. Here we go. Here's one. It's all in French.
1: Oh oh chérie, oui, j'aime tout ce que tu fais. Oh oh, même quand
0: it's called Ah Ah Chérie.

Jimmy Ruffin there for you this afternoon. Yes, the elder brother of David Ruffin, the lead singer of The Temptations. He had several hits between the 60s and the 80s, and the most successful being What Becomes of a Broken Hearted and Hold On to My Love. A beautiful sound, and I can think of lots of other titles of his as well. Enjoy the music. Here's Blondie.

0: There we are. That's a departure from the norm for me. Yes, Blondie. Nice little number. Makes a nice change, doesn't it? Right. The whole of this show will be on Listen Again.
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1: Yes, Listen Again. And you can hear your favourite programmes again.
0: Oh, well, that's a good idea for you. If you want to listen again, that's an easy way to do it. I'm going to repeat all the guests, the intros, two existing ones, which Marion Walker, well done to you. Fanfare. A full house to you. You and Howard have got all three right. Tip-top stuff. In fact, I'm that excited I've got your name twice on the list. There we are. And Howard, talking to Howard, we're going to play a track for you before the news as well. We're just going to do those, guess the intros, the two existing ones, which I'll play earlier on then, the second half, and two new ones to give you something to think about while the news is on.
3: Guess the intro.
0: Number one is... You got it, Marion, you got it, Jimmy, you got it, Howard. And number two... And a new one for you for the second half. Clue, two brothers involved that always argued who wanted which what one way. But they're great singers and great singer-songwriters.

0: And this one is in the second half as well. And the executive, which Howard's got and Marion Walker's got. I'm quite proud of you both. Just going to start singing. And this is how you contact us if you want to give us a shout.
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0: And it's as easy as that. Time to go to the newsroom. Be back with you straight after the news. If it'll play. I don't want to play. What's going on? Had this the other day. Let's see if it'll play on that on the news.
2: From Feature Story News in Brussels, I'm William Denslow. The Pentagon's announced that the execution of a former US Army major will be live-streamed. Nadal Hazan killed 13 unarmed soldiers at Fort Hood in 2009. It could be the country's first public execution in nearly a century. Delhi police have formally banned a major opposition protest planned for Saturday at the capital's main public demonstration site, warning that anyone who turns up will face detention and legal action. Thousands of supporters of the cockroach Janata Party and allied opposition groups had planned to march to Jantar Mantar to demand the resignation of the country's chief election commissioner, whom they accuse of manipulating voter rolls. Authorities say the protest application was filed too late and have deployed some 23,000 paramilitary personnel across the capital. Neha Punia reports from New Delhi.
3: In the Jantar Mantar area, which is in the heart of Delhi, which is the public protest site, the police have categorically said that no demonstration will be allowed, that any protest should have been, police should have been informed of any protest 10 days prior to that demonstration actually taking place, and that didn't happen. So they're saying any demonstration that does go ahead will be illegal, and anyone who comes there will face detention.
2: The United States has suspended 8 major technology companies, including Microsoft, Adobe, and several Indian IT outsourcing giants, from a key green card program, accusing them of misusing immigration pathways and displacing American workers. The announcement on Thursday by the US Vice President and the country's Labour Secretary halted all new and pending applications for the affected firms, though no time frame has been set for how long the restrictions will remain in place. India's Ministry of External Affairs has now weighed in on the decision. Rebecca Bunnan reports from Mumbai on what the Foreign Ministry had to say.
4: In a statement, it said that it is following the matter very closely. It has made the point that this is distinct from the H-1B visa program and that it doesn't by itself affect the validity of existing H-1B visas. India also makes the point, the Foreign Ministry says, that it should be clear that talent mobility adds value to both economies and it creates opportunities for Indians, and it equally helps US companies with cutting edge talent.
2: The US has imposed sanctions on the International Criminal Court. The move comes hours after a former judge won the Nobel Peace Prize. The Trump administration's accused the court of

0: Good afternoon, Anita. Yes, your late note accepted. No headmaster's office to stand outside. I thought you'd fallen asleep. I don't know why, but it happens sometimes. It's nice to have a little kip in the afternoon, isn't it?
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2: Oh, dear me, you do have a problem.
1: Makes my heart skip a beat.
2: It's degrading.
1: Oh, yes. It makes me, smile. Enjoy. How's that?
3: The reproduction or other commercial use of this recording in whole or in part is prohibited. The heart and soul of rock
0: and roll. Howard, couldn't find your track, and really, if I had, if it was 90s, I can't play it, because we play 50s, 60s, 70s and 80s here. If you want 90s, go to Big L too, but we'll miss you if you do, but that's up to you entirely. But we've chosen a great track for you, which I think you will enjoy.

0: Howard, especially for you, Winston Groovy there, I Don't Want to Dance, and I'm sorry, there's no Joe Boxer on the Big L system or anything in my own selection either, so apologies for that, but I hope that one did the job for you anyway. We've got a sponsor.
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1: And this is for Anita, who fell asleep.
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1: Here's the originals, one of old Ray's favourite bands as well. Especially for you, beautifully performed. Baby, I'm for something, I won't read all of it.
7: Baby, baby, you don't understand.
1: Yeah, baby, I'm for real.

The Originals there for you this afternoon, often called Motown's best kept secret. They were a successful Motown, R&B and soul group during the 80s, 70s and 60s. Most notable for Baby I'm For Real, which I've just played for you, Down in Love Town, as many, many tracks as I'll play you some more later on in other shows. Don't worry about it. This is for you.

Okay, no weirdo. That's pretty good stuff, isn't it? And Arthur over in Bexley Heath, it's good to hear from you, sir. Thank you for your request. Alice Cooper was the request. School's Out. Good old rock number, come on. Get to it, man. Good to hear from you, Arthur, and you, Jimmy.

0: Oh, listen to them. Alice Cooper's school's out all summer, and that's the reason I don't go on hollybobs anywhere in the summertime and the school holidays. I go off season as well. And why go somewhere abroad for hot when it's hot here in the summer holidays? I know, it's silly, isn't it, really? Howard, a full house. You're up there with Anita. You got everything totally right. And yes, that autobiography sounds good to me. I might get the version that talks to you on version, because I can't read books at the moment. I'm having bad enough trouble reading the screen.
1: Good guy, good music.
0: Yeah, we're going to play you some good music, though.
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0: And here's a great Motown one for you. I know I'm losing you. Temptations, of course. Affectionately known as the Temps.

Good evening, good afternoon to Steve Bartrop, who's back, hopefully, from the eye clinic with his mum. Same place where I go. They look after you very well there, don't they? So, Steve, well done taking your mum there. Hope you're enjoying the music. Otis Redding with My Girl.

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1: Oh, Jimmy.
2: Detroit, Michigan. Motortown. Motown. This is the Motown Sound.
1: Well, that's an old jingle. Sorry about that. Anyway, if you like Motown music, off you go to Phil Troll on Monday evening. Great stuff. But we've got some Motown lined up here for you. After this one for Peter W. Lovely to hear from you, Peter. Thank you so much. I know you like Gene Pitney, so we're going to play this one.

Well, Gene Pitney, I know it's your favourite there, Peter W. It's great to hear from you, and thank you for tuning in and give us a shout. We'll have a chat very, very shortly, I hope. Motown. We've already played that.

One of the finest Motown tracks ever. Brings back great memories to me of scooter days, coffee bars and all the rest of it. Mr. Wilson Pickett and the Midnight Hour. Thanks for joining me. And we're going to expose or tell you the first two guests, the intros. They were Lovers of the World Unite by David and Jonathan. And also I Hear the Symphony by the Supremes. I'm sorry if I'm a bit slow, but I'm struggling with one eye closed and a patch over it and all the rest of it to try and read. I'm having the other eye done on Sunday the 18th, so that might forbid me the following Friday. But we'll see how we get on, and I will do next Friday for you as well as my Wednesday evening. Of course I will. What have we got? Yeah, fanfare. the fanfare for Well Done's Jimmy and Bexley Heath. You got the artist on the executive, number one and number three, and partially on the others as well. Howard and Loughton, you got a full house, and very proud of it as well. First one in with it. No, you got a full house in the first half, and in the second half, Anita, who had been asleep, woke up, pew, straight in. She's got the whole lot just a few seconds before you. Peter W., you got number one and number two, and the executive. Steve Bartram, good to have your company. Hope all went well at the eye clinic. Ian Sharp, thank you so much for joining us. Jane Lowestoft, 1, 2 and 3. And the executive, Jimmy, I've got Marion Walker, full house, spot on. Lovely to see that as well. Don't have to do it. We'll still play the music, but it's all part of the fun. So, yeah. Right, we've got a request in from... I'll play you the other two tracks, first of all. Lovers of the World Unite, which was, guess the intro, number one.

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1: And number two on Guess the Intro in the first half, I hear a symphony. 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
1: Howdy, Loughton. Thank you for all your many messages. Yes, it's all good music, though, and it is Motown style. It's what the listeners like, and it's what we all like. And, yes, the label is... is there, but we love Motown music as well. Here's the Motown Spinners, not the Liverpool Spinners. It's a shame. Good afternoon. Love that deep drum at the beginning.

0: Motown Spinners there for you this afternoon. We shall reveal these two. We've done that one. And we've done that one. And you've got this one to come yet. The Executive, which Anita's got, Howard's got, and Marion Walker's got as well. There we are. That should help you a little bit. She opened up the show with the best, and she's a great singer. And she just, all she wanted from her divorce was to keep her name. And boy, did she make mountains out of it as well. Number one in the first half is this one. Two brothers, yes, and both competing for the front line, really. This one. Just got time to call me if you know them.
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0: John in Derbyshire, good to know you there. Thank you for your nicely laid out request, and very much so. We're going to play it as well. I thought at the moment there was something banned on it, but does it matter anyway? Yeah, it's Robert Palmer, and it's called Johnny and Mary.

Ride Your Pony there, a good old number from the 60s. Great one to dance to as well, I remember it. Yeah. Twinkle Toes Twyford, they called me. I don't know why. Well done on Guess the Intros. That was two of the answers. The other two answers are, of course, where are we? Death of a Clown, Dave Davis, and The Night of Fear. The Night of Fear I'm not going to play for you because we haven't got time. I hate squeezing things in. And it's by the Move, but I had to cut a bit short on Wednesday evening, which upsets me a bit. So big well done to everybody that took part today. Jimmy in Bexley Heath, Arthur also in Bexley Heath, Howard in Loughton, Jay in Lowestoft, Maggie in Brixham, Martin in Norwich, Steve Bartrop. Hope you got home in time with your mum, and well done looking after your mum with her eyes. Charmaine in South Africa, Ian Sharp, Martin in Norwich, Anita after an afternoon kip, good to have your company. Peter W, good to hear from you, sir. And John in Derbyshire. Thank you so much for your messages. Have a fabulous, fabulous weekend, and I'll be with you on Wednesday for the old Ship of Fools this coming week. So don't have me eye done till Sunday the 18th. So we'll see how we do on that one. So the first one, on Death of a Clown, Dave Davis. What a fabulous tune. Of course it's Big L, come on.

And of course, the executive was A Love Like Yours by Tina Turner. I shall be opening the show on Wednesday, The Old Ship of Falls, with that very track. I know, it's all organised. You wouldn't think so, but it's all great music. Thank you so much to everybody, whether you sent a message in or not, or whether you were asleep in the first half, or whether you were just daydreaming and loving the music, or clearing the garage out, or doing the housework. It's always great to hear from you. Thank you so much. It's Peter Twyford here saying have a fabulous, fabulous weekend. I'm retired, so every day's the same. It's a good thing I have Wednesday show. I remember midweek. So thank you to everybody. John in Derbyshire, Peter W and Nita in Epsom, Marion Walker, Ian Sharp, Jay in Lowestoft, Peter, Steve Bartrop, Marion Walker, Martin in Norwich, Jay in Lowestoft, Howard in Loughton, and Jimmy in Bexley Heath, and of course, Charmaine in South Africa. Thanks so much for joining me. Have a great weekend. I'll see you next week. I'll be here on Wednesday evening, 7 till 9, while my eye is still running well. Big overhaul this year. Next year will be good, don't worry. Cheers for now. Tatty bye. Gary Jackson coming up next for a quick one. Frank Wick's going to be on tonight from 9 to 11. Don't miss him, whatever you do. Fabulous show.

0: From Feature Story News in Brussels, I'm William Denslow. The Pentagon's announced that the execution of a former US Army major will be live-streamed. Nadal Hassan killed 13 unarmed soldiers at Fort Hood in 2009. It could be the country's first public execution in nearly a century. Delhi police have formally banned a major opposition protest planned for Saturday at the capital's main public demonstration site, warning that anyone who turns up will face detention and legal action. Thousands of supporters of the cockroach Janata Party and allied opposition groups had planned to march to Jantar Mantar to demand the resignation of the country's chief election commissioner, whom they accused of manipulating voter rolls. Authorities say the protest application was filed too late and have deployed some 23,000 paramilitary personnel across the capital. Neha Punia reports from New Delhi.
1: In the Jantar Mantar area, which is in the heart of Delhi, which is the public protest site, the police have categorically said that no demonstration will be allowed, that any protest should have been, police should have been informed of any protest 10 days prior to that demonstration actually taking place, and that didn't happen. So they're saying any demonstration that does go ahead will be illegal, and anyone who comes there will face detention.
0: The United States has suspended 8 major technology companies, including Microsoft, Adobe, and several Indian IT outsourcing giants, from a key green card program, accusing them of misusing immigration pathways and displacing American workers. The announcement on Thursday by the US Vice President and the country's Labour Secretary halted all new and pending applications for the affected firms, though no time frame has been set for how long the restrictions will remain in place. India's Ministry of External Affairs has now weighed in on the decision. Rebecca Bunnan reports from Mumbai on what the Foreign Ministry had to say.
2: In a statement, it said that it is following the matter very closely. It has made the point that this is distinct from the H-1B visa program and that it doesn't by itself affect the validity of existing H-1B visas. India also makes the point, the Foreign Ministry says, that it should be clear that talent mobility adds value to both economies and it creates opportunities for Indians, and it equally helps US companies with cutting-edge talent.
0: The US has imposed sanctions on the International Criminal Court. The move comes hours after a former judge won the Nobel Peace Prize. The Trump administration's accused the court of going rogue. The ICC has rejected the move, stating it's an attempt to obstruct the course of justice and to prevent the court from doing what it was created to do. And France has pledged 3,000 extra supply teachers in a concession to students following weeks of protests. From bureaus worldwide, this is FSN.

0: took my most treasured possession.
1: Now, come, milady, surely that went long ago.
2: We've been trying to recapture the sex life we had when we were younger, so the other day I sent her a dick pic, and she texted back, unsubscribe. When my wife suggested we try playing doctors and nurses, I was really hoping for something sexy and being left in a corridor for 2 days.

0: The Beatles getting us underway today with Please Please Me. I read online today that this would have been John Lennon's 86th birthday. But you can never believe everything you read online, can you?
1: Now a record as rare as hen's teeth.

0: Well, that was something different on your dial, wasn't it? We started off, of course, with the Beatles and Please Please Me, and that was a band called Cressida, who recorded a couple albums for the Swirl Vertigo record label. Hence, they go for about anything between £750 and £900, according to the book. I think that was a single, but it's not listed. To Play Your Little Games was the title of that song. I can't tell you the title of this song, because it's a slip disc. Oh dear, that is going slow, isn't it? But it was a top 20 hit in the 70s.
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0: And good evening to Annika.

with a little help from A Christmas Carol. That's the Small Faces and My Mind's Eye, as requested by Annika in the Netherlands. Got a request on the turntable for Surge, which I'll get around to shortly. And I've had a check, and it would have indeed been John Lennon's birthday today. So let's have one from the birthday boy.

0: John Lennon. I think it was the title track to an album of his, Mind Games, from the 1970s. Well done to David H and Richard G, who have got the right answer to the quiz. But it's not 10cc, I'm afraid. And after the break, a request for Surge, which might be his theme tune, actually.
1: Oh, a plumber's van. Ah, just what I need. What's the number? 012-7384. Oh, missed it.
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10: I was lost in Somerset. I said to a fellow, I said, where am I going? He said, down the road. You get a lady in Somerset, stops the farmer, she says, tell me, farmer, why doesn't that cow in that field have horns? He says, lady, some cows don't get horns. Other cows don't get horns till they're 7 or 8 years of age. Other cows don't get horns till they've calved. The reason that cow don't have horns is because he's a bloody horse.
11: I dreamt about you last night, nurse.
12: Did you?
11: No, you wouldn't let me.

0: Sir Elvis Presley, requested by Serge, A Big Hunk of Love. Who is that? What's the song that's struggling through? Not 10cc.
1: Put your beard down and give us a clue.
0: It was in the top 20 in 1977. Irish, well, the leader of the band was Irish. Charismatic Irishman leading this band. Name of the group, Skinny Elizabeth. The song title is encouraging someone not to accept something as the truth.
2: What is a B-side?
3: Well, you see, it's the other side of the record, the one no one ever plays. You know that one?
0: Both sides of a hit record by the Four Tops in 1970. Now, this B-side was called Love is the Answer.

The Four Tops and the old song It's All in the Game, which was a hit in 1970 for them. Love is the Answer was on the other side of it. Well done to Mick in Nebworth, to Bruce in Oregon, and to Dennis, who have all got the right answer to this. Yes, who is that and what's the song called? 1977. Now here is the final single by Manfred Mann, and it was a hit, Ragamuffin Man.

Manfred Mann, winding down the 1960s with that song, Ragamuffin Man. Well done to Dennis, to Bruce in Oregon, and to Brian in Derbyshire, who's got the artist. We will give you some more clues in a very short period of time. What's coming along now? Oh, how about Dave Berry? This should have been a hit. Sadly, wasn't. Same Game, this is called.

Dave Berry and Same Game. Well done to David and Trina, who have the right answer to this. Clue for the group name is Skinny Elizabeth. Clue for the song title is Don't Accept Everything as the Truth. Now, in the 60s, there was Marmalade. And earlier in the 1960s, there was Dean Ford and the Gaylords. The Name Game.

0: contrary.
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Well done to Serge and Boy and to Claire in Nottingham, who have all got the artists. And now, for Brian in Derbyshire, wanted to hear some vintage Jerry Lee Lewis.

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7: Oh, it's getting old, I hate it, man. I don't mind a good funeral, you know, you get something to eat, something to drink. You don't have to take a present. I went to one note 3 weeks ago. We went back to the house for the wake. And I just happened to say to the widow, have you got the Wi-Fi code? She said, don't you think that's a bit inappropriate in a time like this, you horrible, bald bastard? I said, is that all in lowercase?
8: I'm not saying my wife's embarrassed about me, but at our wedding, I was only invited to the evening do. My wife says that if I carry on being so pedantic all the time, eventually I'll find I've got less and less friends. I said, no, I won't. I'll find I've got fewer and fewer friends.

0: That's a group called Brainstorm, and Loving Is Really My Game. Yes, made that one great record. I didn't hear anything else from them. Back in the days when we looked to find the latest disco release. And not like that. Well done to Claire in Nottingham, who now has title and artist, and Stuart in Cornwall has title and artist as well.
1: It's time for Three Before the Beatles, whoever they were.

1983, before the Beatles there, then we started off with Bob Luman and Let's Think About Living. Then Hank Ballard and the Midnighters. He was the man who invented the twist, not Chubby Checker. That was Finger Popping Time. And we finished off with Bobby Freeman and Do the Shimmy Shimmy, which was covered by the Searchers on one of their album tracks. We've got the answer to the quiz coming up after the next song, which is from Spencer James. This is a song called The Losing Game.

0: Spencer James from the Tides of Time album and a song called The Losing Game. Thanks very much for keeping me company. Nick will be next, Birthday Boy, yes, from 7 o'clock onwards. I'll be back Sunday morning, 8 till 10 a.m. If you can join me for that with My Generation, that will be great. And well done on the quiz, David H., Richard G., Mick, Bruce, Dennis, David and Trina, Claire, Stuart in Cornwall, and Brian and Serge and Boy all got the artist.
1: I think you've all done very well.
2: Thank you, Mr. Grace.
1: Carry on, everybody.
3: That's the slipped disc. Put a half crown on it on the dance set, and it sounds like this.
0: It was Thin Lizzy, and Don't Believe a Word.

0: Bye-bye, everyone. Bye-bye.
1: Night. Thank you, and may your God go with you.

0: 1989. It could be the country's first public execution in nearly a century. Delhi police have formally banned a major opposition protest planned for Saturday at the capital's main public demonstration site, warning that anyone who turns up will face detention and legal action. Thousands of supporters of the cockroach Janata Party and allied opposition groups had planned to march to Jantar Mantar to demand the resignation of the country's chief election commissioner, whom they accuse of manipulating voter rolls. Authorities say the protest application was filed too late and have deployed some 23,000 paramilitary personnel across the capital. Neha Punia reports from New Delhi.
1: In the Jantar Mantar area, which is in the heart of Delhi, which is the public protest site, the police have categorically said that no demonstration will be allowed, that any protest should have been, police should have been informed of any protest 10 days prior to that demonstration actually taking place, and that didn't happen. So they're saying any demonstration that does go ahead will be illegal, and anyone who comes there will face detention.
0: The United States has suspended 8 major technology companies, including Microsoft, Adobe, and several Indian IT outsourcing giants, from a key green card program, accusing them of misusing immigration pathways and displacing American workers. The announcement on Thursday by the US Vice President and the country's Labor Secretary halted all new and pending applications for the affected firms, though no time frame has been set for how long the restrictions will remain in place. India's Minister of External Affairs has now weighed in on the decision. Rebecca Bunnan reports from Mumbai on what the Foreign Ministry had to say.
2: In a statement, it said that it is following the matter very closely. It has made the point that this is distinct from the H-1B visa program and that it doesn't by itself affect the validity of existing H-1B visas. India also makes the point, the Foreign Ministry says, that it should be clear that talent mobility adds value to both economies and it creates opportunities for Indians, and it equally helps US companies with cutting edge talent.
0: The US has imposed sanctions on the International Criminal Court. The move comes hours after a former judge won the Nobel Peace Prize. The Trump administration's accused the court of going rogue. The ICC has rejected the move, stating it's an attempt to obstruct the course of justice and to prevent the court from doing what it was created to do. And France has pledged 3,000 extra supply teachers in a concession to students following weeks of protests. From bureaus worldwide, this is FSN.

0: Nick Barnes. There's Big L International playing now everywhere.
1: Oh, yes. Good evening. Welcome along, guys.

still sounds pretty busting, doesn't it? Canned Heat and Let's Work Together. Yes, it is, guys. Yeah, I've had quite a few messages in that coming through. Yeah, it's my birthday. Yeah, I might tell you how old I am a little bit later. And yeah, Steve, I think I will have a few cold ones. Was in hospital yesterday and lucky enough was able to come home a little bit later. So yeah, it's all looking good. Makes a change, doesn't it, eh? Makes a change to have a bit of good luck, I think.

Don't get me wrong, Chrissy Hynde sounding as good as ever. With The Pretenders, studio at biglradio.co.uk if you'd like to get in touch. This evening, got a couple of quizzes coming up. Debbie will be in the studio about 8 to quarter past doing the Daily Dilemma, which is always good fun. And I'll be doing a Beat the Intro as well, so as well as your requests. So, yeah, let's party on, shall we? Do miss this guy. Tom Petty and the Heartbreakers, A Woman in Love.

Crumb Petty on the Big Friday Night Live Show with me, Nick Barnes, with you for another hour and 45 minutes. Hope you're enjoying the music and hope you can stay along with us.

some great lyrics in that. Mitch Ryder and When You Were Mine, promoted by our very own H. Yeah, what a great track that is. And we got a few requests and going to start the first one off with Brainstorm. Yeah, and maybe. Here we go, Steve, for Steve and Jenny.

0: What a good tune that is, requested by Steve and Jenny. Brainstorm and a track called Maybe. Give us a shout, guys, if you fancy something being played, as did John. John Coxon said, Nick, could you please play Joy Division? Not a problem with this, John.
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Never get fed up listening to that. Joy Division, Love Will Tear Us Apart, especially for John Coxon. And next request from Thomas over there across the pond. He says, Nick, could you please play Ryan Ernest and Meet Me in the Morning for Coffee? Not heard this one before, Thomas.

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I'm glad he let me change your name. It all started with a little phrase. Meet me in the morning for coffee, baby.

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Yeah, what a good tune. Ryan Ernest. Haven't heard that one before, but I dare say I will be putting that in the playout system for another night. Oh, does this remind you of Christmas? Andy Burrows, The Light from the Snowman and the Snow Dog. Sat and watched this last night.

Andy Burrows and a track called The Light, and it's from The Snowman and The Snow Dog. Yeah, I sat and watched them both last night. I can't believe that. Having said that, I wasn't feeling too good. Been to the hospital, and won't go too much into that, but I was sort of very tired lethal, wasn't it? I thought I'll have a couple of beers just to sort of calm down and relax a little bit. And that couple turned into a couple and then another couple. But I've got an excuse today because it's my birthday. So if that's not an excuse to have a few cold ones, I don't know what is. Yes, thanks for the birthday wishes, guys. Had a few come through. Thank you very much.

Yeah, it's very Fleetwood Mackie, isn't it? I think so. Lissy and the Night Moves. If you like something played, guys, give us a shout. And as always, I'll try my hardest to find it for you. I do like this. Haven't played it for a while. It's by a band called The Wallflowers. Yeah? And One Headlight.

0: I do like that. The Wallflowers and One Headlight. They done a brilliant version of one of David Bowie's songs and all. Is it Hero? I think it was. I can't remember. But it really, really does sound good. I might even squeeze that in before the end of the show. And Thomas over there across the pond, he said, Nick, he says, please, can you play one of your songs? As it's your birthday, so I can do that. I don't normally do it, but this new song of mine does seem to be doing really, really well, and getting lots of remarks and everything about it, all good ones. So yeah, here you go, Thomas. This is for you.
1: Big L International. This is Nick Barnes.

Yeah, my latest song, Debbie. It's Debbie will be in the studio in about 20 minutes time. Yeah, thanks for requesting that, Thomas. Much appreciated.

0: What a good tune that is. The Christians and Harvest for the World. Well, it is 10 to 8pm in the UK at this moment in time. And shall we do the Beat the Intro? Yep, are you ready, guys? Okay, this is the Beat the Intro for this evening. Have a listen. Tell me who this is.
1: Beat the Intro competition.

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1: Big L International. This is Nick Barnes.

what a good band they was. Outfield, All the Love in the World. I think we need a little bit more at this moment in time. I'm thinking, the beat, the intro. Guys, who is this? Who is that? Getting a few guesses coming through. Keep them coming, guys. Got a couple of requests come through from Howard. This is the first one. Joe Boxers and the Boxer Beat.

I don't know if I've ever told you this story before. Many, many moons ago, when I was in the Merchant Navy, I left a boat and, well, a ship. And one of my mates said, because he lived on the Isle of Sheppey as well, Brian, and he said, Nick, he said, I'm coming with you. He said, I'm not staying on here if you're not. So I says, okay, come on, let's go. And we had just about enough money to scrape up to get our tickets. Gunness, this place was called, up north somewhere. I can't remember where it was, but I remember it being called Gunness. And it was like a really old-fashioned train station. And we sat in the waiting room. We was having a natter in there. And I said to Brian, I said, God, we should have took some sandwiches or something when we left the boat and something to eat, because we had a long journey home. And as I say, we had no money. And Brian said, why don't you play a few songs? So I said, oh, I don't know. He said, come on. He said, we ain't going to lose nothing, are we? And I played that in the train station. And it was a lovely echo and everything in this train station. And I must admit, it really did sound good. And people started chucking money in the guitar case. And yeah, we had enough money for a burger and some beer and that. And Brian said, well, he said, I hope we have to change trains. He said, because if you do that again at the next train station, he said, we'll be doing.

I just checked out where Gunness was because, as I say, it was many moons ago and I couldn't remember where it was. And apparently it's up near Birmingham. Yeah, Birmingham. Yeah. And yeah, I know it was a long, took us a long time to get home and that. And I thought then, you know, cool, there must be something in this playing the guitar. You know, I'm sure you can make a few shillings at it along the way. And yeah, I have done over the years. Been lucky, really. Right, the beat the intro. Who is this, guys?

Oh, I pushed the wrong button. So you had a little bit longer than was anticipated, but I don't think you would mind, do you? Don't forget, if you'd like something played, guys, studio@blradio.co.uk, and I'll see if I can go and find it for you. And yeah, it had an email from Howard, and he said that where are we going to see if I can find it so I don't get it wrong. Howard said 5,000 volts was his mate Martin, and he said it was Tina Charles who sang lead on that. Learn something every day. Yeah, give us a shout if you think you know who that is. I just told you, didn't I? Oh dear. Yeah, okay. There's still going to be people out there that get it wrong. I bet there is. And it's not Back to Black. It's not Back to Black. So now I've told you who it is. Yeah, okay. All right, let's get on. But I'll come back to that in a minute. Yeah, we got Debbie.

coming in about 10 minutes time, about 5 or 10. Did you hear her laughing when I cocked up? It's not a first time. Well, it is my birthday, isn't it? I'm allowed to cock up, especially on your birthday. You've got to have a cock up, ain't you? Yeah.

Well, Skaggs, and what can I say? What can I say? Just had a message from Thomas over there. I can't remember where Thomas is. I know I've asked him a few times over the years where he's from, and he tells me, and then I forget. But I know he likes the raccoons. He's got lots of raccoons as friends. So tell me where you are, Thomas, and I'll give you a mention. He says he's trying to listen to the radio show. He says, and someone's out there cutting the lawns. They're cutting the grass. I'll go out and tell them. Yeah. Go and tell them, yeah. I'm listening to the radio. Turn that lawnmower off.

Gerard Kenny. And New York, New York. Thanks, Charmaine. Charmaine from Georgia in South Africa. She said, really enjoyed your story, Nick, about the playing in the train station. Yeah, that was many moons ago. And I can even remember that I bought four tins of beer. And it was McEwen's Lager. Yeah, I don't even think they sell that now. That's how long ago it was. Yeah, we had four tins at Lager, if I remember rightly. We had some crisps and beef burgers. Yeah, it was a long way to come home without anything in your belly, you know. I think we would have been a little bit worse for wear. But, yeah, it was good. It's good memories, lovely memories. And Thomas as well. Thomas often listens to the show. And Thomas says he's out there in Walker, Louisiana. So, yeah, we're certainly getting around the world this evening. And Mark as well from Indiana. Mark says, good evening, Nick. Good evening, Mark. If you'll just let us know where you're listening, guys. It always fascinates me to think that I can sit here and talk a load of rubbish, play some good music, though, and, you know, people from all around the world listening. It's just amazing technology. You know, you wouldn't have been able to do this a few years ago. You know, I think it's just amazing, and as old and as ugly and that as I am, it still fascinates me to think, you know, that there's people all around the world that can listen to you playing a few songs. Just fascinates me. It really, really does. Let us know where you're listening, guys. Be really interesting. And I'll give you a mention as well. Especially if you've got some snow.

0: Ah, the Dead South in hell. I'll be in good company. Yes, don't really want to go there yet, though. No, definitely not. We've got Debbie in the studio, and I think if you'd like to check your mic.
1: Hello. Hello.
0: Yeah, yeah, she's there, and it's all working. And Debbie's got a daily dilemma for us.
1: It's a today's daily dilemma. 100 people were surveyed, and they were asked to name something you pluck. Name something you pluck. P-L-U-C-K.
0: I was just going to say, does that start with a P? Yeah.
1: Name something you pluck.
0: Name something you pluck.
1: I have the top five answers.
0: And there's top five answers. And, yeah, name something you can pluck. Yeah, that sounds a bit interesting to me.

0: Yeah, Ozzy Osbourne and Shot in the Dark. Just had a message from Thomas. Come on, Nick, come on. Just had a message from Thomas. He said they're looking at a hurricane coming in from the Gulf. It's a Category 3 and 120 mile an hour. So, if it comes anywhere near you guys, just stay safe. Just stay safe and careful. You probably do that anyway. But I suppose it must be like a hurricane season out there now. But just take care, Thomas.
1: Big L International. This is Nick Barnes.

0: I gotta go.
1: Robert Earl Keane. I do play that every now and again. I do like that. Just a bit funky, I think. I've got to go. No, I was yesterday. Anyway, we won't go into that. Right. Debbie.
2: Today's Daily Dilemma.
1: Yeah.
2: People were asked to name something you can pluck.
1: Name something you can pluck. And you have the top five answers.
2: I have the top
1: there.
2: Five answers. And I've had some really good answers come in. Well done, everyone.
1: Yeah, keep them coming, guys. Name something you can pluck. Yeah.

0: tree.
1: Yeah, what a good bit of fun that is. Fool's Garden and the Lemon Tree. Right, guys, we've got the Daily Dilemma running with Debbie and a Beat the Intro as well. So if you've missed the Beat the Intro through the course of the evening, this is it. Who is this?

0: I think it was John Coxon said he thought it was Black is Black. And when you listen to it, that really does sound like it, doesn't it? Yeah. Black is Black. Yeah, okay. Right. Yeah, give us a shout, guys.
1: Big L International. This is Nick Barnes.

0: surprising, isn't it? All them years ago. And I see that when I was putting the show together. And I thought to myself, oh, yeah, got to put that in. Still, it's still a good song. I think it is anyway. Candy Staten. Yeah, okay. And Young Hearts Run Free. Right, Debbie's going to give you the Daily Dilemma again.
1: So today's Daily Dilemma is name something you can pluck.
0: Name something you can pluck. Got some really good answers coming through. Yeah, some really good ones. Debbie's going to let you know in about, 40, probably in about 10 minutes, yeah?
1: Yep.
0: Yeah, Debbie's going to let you know who's got what in about 10 minutes' time. So name something you can pluck for the Daily Dilemma. And we'll let you know who's got what in about 10 minutes' time. Meanwhile, this is Shalimar. I Can Make You Feel Good. Oh. I think we all need a bit of that, don't we?

0: Shalamar. I can make you feel good on this Friday evening with me, Nick Barnes, and Debbie doing the Daily Dilemma. And you're going to give it another mention? You got, I think you got about 5 minutes, guys.
1: Okay, so today's Daily Dilemma is name something you can pluck.
0: Name something you can pluck. And there's five top answers, so have as many goes as you like. And in about 5 minutes' time, Debbie's going to tell you how many you've actually got right. Yeah? Okay. Yeah, sounds good to me.

0: Jet Harris and Tony Meehan. Applejack. I was lucky enough to see one of the last concerts Jet Harris ever done in Eastbourne a few years ago. Me and Debbie went to see it and thoroughly enjoyed it. Right, I think we will play one more tune and then we will do the Beat the Intro, let you know who's got that, and also the Daily Dilemma as well.
1: Nick Barnes, the Big L International, playing now everywhere.

0: Right, guys, now's the time. Debbie's going to let you know who got what on the Daily Dilemma and the Beat the Intro as well. So over to Debbie.
1: So today's Daily Dilemma, you were asked to name something people can pluck. And John and Harundi got two correct answers. Frank and Sarah got three correct answers. Thomas, Howard and Mark got four correct answers. But today's winner with all five were Steve and Jenny.
0: Oh, well
1: and
0: done, guys.
1: Five answers I have on my list was chicken or turkey, eyebrows, guitar stroke musical instruments, duck and petals or flowers.
0: Yeah, clever one, that one, yeah.
1: And the listeners that got the Beat the Intro correct were Howard, Harundi, Steve and Jenny, June and Rob. Well done, everyone.
0: Yeah, well done, everyone, and thanks for getting involved as well. And what we're going to do is I'm going to play the Beat the Intro in its entirety. It was 5,000 volts, guys, and I think I told you halfway through, didn't I? I'm on fire. Yes, I'm on fire.

Yeah, that was to beat the intro for this evening. 5,000 volts, I'm on fire. And as Howard said, Tina Charles on the vocals there. So sounding really, really good.

Well, guys, that is it for me, me and Debbie. Back next week at 7 p.m. until 9 p.m. All things being equal, take care, my friends. Going to go out with Empire of the Sun, and We Are the People. Take care, my friends. Bye-bye. See you next week.

0: Friday evening from 9 to 11pm. It's Whiskers on the Wireless.
1: Well, I'm going to say thank you to Nick for the last 2 hours. Good evening, everybody. Welcome to Friday Night with Whiskers. And if you're a woman and you've got whiskers, well, you're in the right place. I think it's right, isn't it? Yeah, okay. Kicking off with this cracking tune off the album Songs in the Key of Life is Stevie Wonder and Isn't She Lovely? Isn't

So tonight we've got the usual thing. We've got loads and loads of great music. We've got the two triple quizzes, your requests and dedications. So it could be a fun 2 hours. Or it could be a big flop. Either way, I hope it's going to be a flop that goes nicely.

There you go, that's that one. Long version, 6 minutes and 11 seconds of Isn't She Lovely. Got a couple of requests coming, which I will sort out right after I put the next record on, which will be this one.

So good evening to Steve and Jenny and to John Coxon. Steve and Jenny, what have you done to the weather down there? I came up the M40 onto the 42 around about 3:30 this afternoon. And it rained so hard that the traffic literally came to a standstill. It was just too heavy to drive. Yes, so can you sort it out for next time, please? Right, here we go. We've got two requests in. The first one from Steve and Jenny is Bebop Deluxe. We will do the quiz after this, and then we'll play the request from John.

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0: Yes, indeed, that should really be Guess the Intros now, shouldn't it? I'll have to get that redone now that we're doing it this way. So here we go. Three intros, one after the other, and it's up to you to tell me who the three artists are and who the three songs are. Are you ready? Here we go.

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Right, Steve and Jenny, you've got two of them, right? You've got numbers one and number two, right? It's number three you've got to listen for. This one here. All I can tell you is they come from north of the border, if that'll help you. Howard, I got you. You've got three, right? Well done to you. I heard you ask for a Dr. John song, but I couldn't quite get the title. Any chance you could come back and tell me again what the title was so I can play you the right one? I would appreciate that if you would not mind, please.

Well, I've just had an email come through telling me that I can stop scrubbing, no brushing, just pour and flush. It's a new thing called Fizz Clean by all accounts, but it's just come through on the website's email page and it says spam. It'll say no brush, no scrubbing, just pour and flush. So just remember that's all you've got to do in future. No brush, no scrubbing, just pour and flush. Howard, thanks for coming back and letting me know the title of the song you want. Here you go, my friend.

There you go, Howard, Dr. John, and right place, wrong time. Talking of the time, it is now just coming up to 27 minutes past nine here on Big L. And I've got to tell you, we've had some great news this week. As you know, I think I told you last week that I'd had to take my wife to the hospital for a CT scan because they were looking, because they thought she may have cancer. Well, yesterday we had to take her to the hospital to have the camera inside to have a good look round. And I'm glad to say they gave her the 100% all clear. So we are well chuffed about that, as you can well imagine, especially after what I went through a couple of years ago. So, yeah, we're on a bit of a high here this week now because of that. That's taken such a weight off our minds. It's unbelievable. And thank you to those people that actually sent messages of support during the week. It's been absolutely wonderful. Thank you so much. Right, these are what we're playing so far, the quizzes. Now, don't forget, if you've got any requests or dedications, you can send them in to studio at bigoradio.co.uk, or you can send them in via 01255 808 113. The choice is yours.

Oh, one of my favourite songs of all time. He can't quite hit that high note at the end, can he? But that's what makes it perfect, because he just couldn't quite hit that. Love it. Right, I've got to say good evening to, say, John over there in Derbyshire, and also Alan, who's just joined us. Alan, well done. Yes, I've got your request in the playlist. So Claire's also been on. Good evening, Claire. She's got three right. So we now have Claire with three, Howard with three, Steve and Jenny with two. And I did give you a clue that this number three, they do come from north of the border. And they used to wear short, not long, but just slightly, how would you call it, calf-length trousers. Ready?

So for John, that was Consortium and All the Love in the World. Now back to this one. Number three, the one that seems to be catching you out. Like I say, Scottish band, used to wear tartan trousers and tartan scarves and shirts with bits of tartan on them. There were five of them in the band. I think it was five. Yeah, I think there was five of them in the band. And this song has a three-word title, but the middle word is just the one letter. It is just one letter. Here you go, Alan. Here's your request. ELO and Rock Aria.

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0: 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And that's the show that includes the dreaded Triple Decker. 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

still one of the greatest bands Britain ever produced, the Moody Blues, and Ride My Seesaw. Right, it's time to give you the answers to the quiz. We've got to get that one out of the way for this hour, because we've got another one in hour number two. So I've got to say well done to Stephen, Jenny, to Claire, to Alan, and to Howard. You've all got the right answers to these three. And I'm not going to play them. I'm just going to play the songs. This was the first one. Why didn't that play? Oh, well, hang on a minute. I will come back to that one in just a moment. So let's play number two, shall we?

So that was number two in the list. That was the Bee Gees and Night Fever. Right, let's do the rewind back. Why number one didn't play, I don't know, but we would do it again. Here we go. This was number one.

Superb track. I love that. I like hearing brilliant organ playing, I really do. I mean, you're only going to go back to the likes of House of the Rising Sun, and I mean, I believe that was Alan Price who was playing the organ on that, and that was just out of this world. Right, and number three was the one that called a few of you out, but you all got it in the end. It was these.

0: So there you go, that's your three for this first hour. I've got to say again, well done to Stephen, Jenny, to Claire, to Alan, and to Howard for all getting it right. And Howard, yes, you're quite right. I did guess that was Brian Auger playing the keyboards on Wheels on Fire, but I was making the point that it's nice to hear great, you know, keyboard players like Alan Price, who did House of the Rising Sun. So, so that's the first hour coming closely to an end. We've got 1 minute of it to go, and then it's into the second one. And request in from Stephen Jenny for the Proclaimers coming up right after these little jingle-ettes.
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4: 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I've got to loosen my bra. I can't breathe.

Got to say well done to Alan, who's, as I said, got them all right, but he's also come in with a request. And I know I haven't played this one for quite a while, Alan, so I will play it now. And also I'm going to say hello to the lovely Anita, who's come in. I've not listened to your message yet, because I'm sure you're going to tell me what you've had to eat today and what you've had to drink, and just trying to make me jealous and angry, and you're not doing it. So no, seriously, I'll listen to your message in just a moment while we listen to Alan's request.

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I was going to play this the other night, but never got around to it. So it's definitely going to get played tonight. It's Phil Collins, Take Me Home. 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

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The ultimate entertainer is all I can say.

0: Right, time for some adverts, and then we'll have a request that's come in from Steve and Jenny, or from Jenny, I should say. Right, here we go. Play.
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1: Yes, indeed. So everybody got them right in the first half, those that played, so we'll do it again now. This is the second set of three, and here's the first. Second is this. I can tell you it's not Neil Sedaka. Number three. Right, let's play them again.
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1: Yes, indeed. Terry and June, good evening. Welcome to the show. I have your request in the playlist. It'll be coming up right after this one that Alan requested. This is 10 Sharp and Ain't My Beating Heart.

Today you are, Alan. It's your request. That's 10 sharp and ain't my beating heart. Got to say well done to Anita, who's got all three right, and also to Claire, who's got two out of three. So let's play that again so that they can hear them again. So here's the one you're struggling with, Claire. Yes, indeed. What can I give you a clue for the first one? Here's a guy who sounds very much like Gene Pitney, but it isn't Gene Pitney. All right, so see how you get on with that, if that'll help you at all. I've got that lined up to go there. That's for there. And I believe I've got to say hello again to Terry and June in a very wet... Whereabouts in Wales are you that's very, very wet? I think it's a bit wet everywhere today. But anyway, here we go. Here's your song.

There we go, Jackson's requested by Terry and June. Stephen Jenny, you got 2.5 because I did say right at the very start when I played it that this... Although you've got the song right, it is not... I repeat, it is not Elton John, Neil Sedaka. This is Elton John, requested by her. Yes, her has already told me that she's had a coffee and ginger cake and a dark chocolate one made in the in some sort of, I don't know what you call it, some machine. Velvetizer, that's it.

and the mic up, Frank. So beautiful song. That's Elton John and Elton's Song. Right, let me see. What have we got? We've done that. We've done that. We've played that. We've played that. Right, I'm out of request, but I still have all these here little quizzy things. There you go. So if you want to get involved, it's 01255 808 113 or studio@bigoradio.co.uk.

Linda Ronce put that, and you're no good, and well done, Steve, and... sorry, just trying to get rid of this thing here. Disappear. Thank you. Shirley, Steve... Steve and Jenny, you got it all right. Well done to you. And you're near Abergavenny, are you, Terry and June? Very nice, too. 299 yards from the breach. I'm not surprised it's wet. They didn't tell you that where you are, you're right in the way when the tide comes in, didn't they? No, I didn't think they did.

0: was never a big David Soul fan, but I did like that song. I thought that one was absolutely brilliant. Right, Terry and June, what can I say? You came on there and you were telling me that there you are, up to your knees in water down there in Abergavenny. And you wanted a song saying, if my friends could see me now. 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
1: If they could

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All I can say is, wow, wait till the riff and raff see just exactly how he signed his autograph.

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I hear my buddy saying, crazy, what gives? 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What a step up home!

0: 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I hope you enjoyed that.
1: This is good.
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1: 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Ah, just what I need. 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Oh, missed it.
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0: There you go. That was indeed. I'm glad you enjoyed that, Terry and June. I'm really pleased for you. That's absolutely wonderful. Thank you so much. Right. We're going to be doing the answers to this after this next song. Yes, and Steve and Jenny, yes, you have got it right now. So at the moment we have, let me see, we've got Anita, Steve and Jenny have got three each. We've got Claire's got two because she's struggling with this one. What can I tell you about his... Right, he's talking about the area where he lives in a certain part of America, a bit of a downtrodden area, and his surname could be looked upon as being a member of a certain family we have over here residing in Buckingham Palace, if that will help you. Right, now what was I going to play now? I was going to play... Yes. Request from Alan. John in Derbyshire, I should say. Alan's is next. And after that, we do the answers to the quiz.

To me, this guy will always be the greatest guitarist ever. It's Gary Moore and Empty Rooms from 1984. Right, we've got one more request to play, and then we're going to play the ones from the quiz. Requested by Alan, this is Jackson Browne.

There you go, that's the great Jackson Browne and Dr. My Analyze, which was originally recorded, I believe, by the Jackson 5. So same name, same song. Right, so let's do the answers to these quizzes, shall we? Right, we've only got three people got it right in this hour. That was Anita got three, Steve and Jenny got three, and Claire, because of what you told me when you came in right at the end, I'm going to give you the three as well, because you are so close, it's unbelievable. So well done. So right, so here we go. Here's the first one. I'll play it. You'll recognise it now, Claire.

Yes, it was, of course, Billy Joe Royal and Down in the Boondocks. So coming in at the number two was, of course, Captain and Tennille and Love Will Keep Us Together.

on, everybody. 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So that was 1975 and the Captain and Tennille. And the third one was this.

Tommy Rowe and Sheila. So well done to everybody who got it right and everybody who had a go at it. Well done to you too. So right, I think it's time to play Eeny Meeny This. Yes, it's time for me to go, folks. It's 1 minute before Kev Reed's here with his late night love. So please, you have a great week. And I will see you next Friday evening between 9 and 11. And then we can do it all again. It's been great having your company this evening. I've much appreciated it. Have a great weekend as well. Let's hope it doesn't rain too much. See ya. Bye-bye.

0: From Feature Story News in Brussels, I'm William Denslow. The Pentagon's announced that the execution of a former US Army major will be live-streamed. Nadal Hassan killed 13 unarmed soldiers at Fort Hood in 2009. It could be the country's first public execution in nearly a century. Delhi police have formally banned a major opposition protest planned for Saturday at the capital's main public demonstration site, warning that anyone who turns up will face detention and legal action. Thousands of supporters of the cockroach Janata Party and allied opposition groups had planned to march to Jantar Mantar to demand the resignation of the country's chief election commissioner, whom they accused of manipulating voter rolls. Authorities say the protest application was filed too late and have deployed some 23,000 paramilitary personnel across the capital. Neha Punia reports from New Delhi.
1: In the Jantar Mantar area, which is in the heart of Delhi, which is the public protest site, the police have categorically said that no demonstration will be allowed, that any protest should have been, police should have been informed of any protest 10 days prior to that demonstration actually taking place, and that didn't happen. So they're saying any demonstration that does go ahead will be illegal, and anyone who comes there will face detention.
0: The United States has suspended 8 major technology companies, including Microsoft, Adobe, and several Indian IT outsourcing giants, from a key green card program, accusing them of misusing immigration pathways and displacing American workers. The announcement on Thursday by the US Vice President and the country's Labor Secretary halted all new and pending applications for the affected firms, though no time frame has been set for how long the restrictions will remain in place. India's Ministry of External Affairs has now weighed in on the decision. Rebecca Bunnan reports from Mumbai on what the Foreign Ministry had to say.
2: In a statement, it said that it is following the matter very closely. It has made the point that this is distinct from the H-1B visa program and that it doesn't by itself affect the validity of existing H-1B visas. India also makes the point, the Foreign Ministry says, that it should be clear that talent mobility adds value to both economies and it creates opportunities for Indians, and it equally helps US companies with cutting edge talent.
0: The US has imposed sanctions on the International Criminal Court. The move comes hours after a former judge won the Nobel Peace Prize. The Trump administration's accused the court of going rogue. The ICC has rejected the move, stating it's an attempt to obstruct the course of justice and to prevent the court from doing what it was created to do. And France has pledged 3,000 extra supply teachers in a concession to students following weeks of protests. From bureaus worldwide, this is FSN.

Friday evening. This is Big L International. It's time for Big L, Big Love. Just an hour tonight, because, of course, we hand over to Jeff Dorsett at midnight. Must say thanks, of course, to Dave Mason for the last couple of hours. Great shows, Dave. He'll be back with you on Big L International next Thursday evening at 10 o'clock. So here we go with an hour of easy listening and love songs to take you through till midnight.

Everybody low with a love song that he made. Find the streetlight, steps out of the shade, says something like, "You and me, babe, how about it?" Juliet says, "Hey, it's Romeo. He nearly gave me a heart attack. He's underneath."

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Both dirty, both mean. Yes, and the dream was just the same. And I dreamed your dream for you, and now your dream is real.

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Big L. Big L, Big Love with Kev Reid. And don't forget, you can always get in touch with us. My email address to reach me directly, it's kev@biglradio.co.uk. 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

create about people and places as we'd like them to be. But you know what truth is? It's that little baby you're holding, and it's that man you fought with this morning, the same one you're going to make love with tonight.

So welcome along, it is Supersonic 70s. I'm Jeff Dorsey, going to be your pilot of these airwaves. Open up with Nick Lowe, and I love the sound of Breaking Glass. And then Brian Ferry and Tokyo Joe. Now, both of those could qualify for Best of British, but actually I've got some others I want to put in. Elvis Costello and Queen, and the idea about it is you pick them out, what you think's the Best of British, whether it's a song or an artist. So we've got three interviews. Esteemed journalist for The Melody Maker, Chris Charlesworth, talking about The Who. John Bettis, the songwriter for The Carpenters. And Jim Cregan, talking about the group Family and John Wetton. If you want to get in touch, please do so. The email is chunkyjeff@gmail.com. That's spelled chunkygeoff@gmail.com. Now, a lot of these songs have been selected by Mr. Northern Ireland, Gary McNeice. Haven't done you for a while here, Gary, but I'll tell you what, you picked out some good ones. Like this from Rocky Burnett. It's called Tired of Toeing the Line, written by him and Stuart Coleman.

0: Right, time for some Best of British. And the idea here is you pick them out. It could be a song or it could be an artist. Any which way you want to cut it, and mark it Best of British, Supersonic 70s, and send it on an email, chunkyjeff@gmail.com. Right, today's nomination, or one of them, is this from Elvis Costello.
1: The Best of British, Supersonic 70s, with Jeff Dossett.

0: Billy Soul at his very best there. Carol Melvin and the Blue Notes with the lead voice of Teddy Bear, Teddy Bear Pendergrass.
1: Premiership Pop Quiz. Now, here's Jeff Dorsett.
0: Right, time for the quiz. Turning over some grey matter. Give you the answers in about 30 minutes' time. Question number one. Touch Me in the Morning is a hit album by whom? Touch Me in the Morning is a hit album by whom in the 70s? Question number two. Which band had three brothers called Picaro? Which band had three brothers named Picaro? And question number three is a lyric. I want to know the artist and the song. The line I'm giving you, pick up my guitar and play like yesterday. Pick up my guitar and play like yesterday. Answers, I said, about 30 minutes. Right, now, this was a big hit in America. Didn't mean a light in the UK, but it's got the original lead singer for the Bay City Rollers, courtesy of Gary McNeice. Mr. Northern Ireland, keep him.

Still to come, the various interviews that we've got. We've got Chris Charlesworth, the journalist from The Melody Maker, talking very much about The Who. John Bettis, songwriter for The Carpenters, talking obviously about The Carpenters. And Jim Cregan, famous fellow, was 15 years with the Rod Stewart Band, but he's talking very much here about the group Family. Right, now this one came out of left field courtesy of Mr. Northern Ireland. It came out in 1971, bit under the radar for a group called Autumn.

0: what it's got the Beach Boys written all over it, hasn't it? That is a group called Autumn from 1971 called My Little Girl. Yeah, courtesy of Gary. Right, time for one of these.
1: Jeff Dorset, the best of British albums.
0: Right, especially for Alicia, because I know she likes this. It's Jerry Rafferty, classic album time, Night Owl.

0: That's a double decker involving Jerry Rafferty. Night Owl up first with our classic album, and then right down the line. And if you want an artist, you want to pick out two by them, all you've got to do, drop me a line to chunkyjeff@gmail.com and I'll be glad to play them for you. Any which way you want to cut it.
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0: Now, this is where we give you a backstory to a particular hit. And this week, we're going to 1970 for George Harrison and What Is Life, made number 10 in America. Was never released as a single in the UK. It from the album All Things Must Pass. Now, originally George Harrison wrote this for Billy Preston with a gospel feel, but it actually ended up as a fast rocker and George decided it wasn't right for Billy, so he released it himself. Phil Spector produced the album and Bobby Whitlock played keyboards on the track. Bobby did backing vocals, as did Eric Clapton on this song. As I said, never a single in the UK, but 10 in America. Listen to this guitar, wonderful.

0: still sounds great. I think it's better than My Sweet Lord, but that's just my opinion. Right, what is life from All Things Must Pass? Right, first our interviews, and this is the journalist from The Melody Maker, Chris Charlesworth. He was their man in America during the 70s, and he's talking here about bands and their live performances. Why The Who, and would that also be the best gig you ever went to?
1: Well, why The Who? The answer to that is because they were the best band I ever saw in my life on stage, right?
0: Yeah.
1: No other band had the fluency, the panache, the skills of The Who at their peak, all right? Now, at their peak, I think, was coincided with the period I worked for MM, from 1969, when I first saw them, as I say in the book, through to about 1976, until Keith died. I don't think they were the same band afterwards. They're good. I mean, better than most. But that group, with the four of them, in the 1970-71 period, when The Who's Next came out, and just really throughout the period I was on MM, they were absolutely fantastic. They had the odd off night, you know, when they weren't at their peak. But at their peak, there was no one to touch them, and that includes Led Zeppelin and the Rolling Stones. There was something when I watched The Who. It seemed to me it was almost as if a fifth member joined them from heaven, from the skies or something. Right? There was something about the communication, especially between Pete, Keith, and John. That was just so, just something that was, I don't know, out of this world, I thought it was, really. And they were so exciting to watch as well, the way Pete was athletic on stage, leaping around, jumping up and down, spinning his arm. Keith was all over the kit, as you know. Roger was chucking the mic around. But somehow, with all this going on, they managed to sound like, it sometimes sounded like there were 10 people up there. They were so noisy, right, so loud, and they were so fluent. I think that was the key to The Who. And of course, when you think about it, the key is that they'd been playing together as schoolboys.
0: Yeah.
1: You know, they started out as the Detours in about 1961, 62, and then in 63. They'd been playing for such a long time together, and that's what knitted them together. I think it's true to say that The Who played more gigs in 1963, 64, 65 than Led Zeppelin did in their entire career.
0: Yeah.
1: The Who were the only group whom I visited at their homes.
0: Yes.
1: I met their wives and saw their kids, right? You know, no other group was as open to the requirements of a journalist than The Who were.

0: 4 minutes and 53 seconds of sheer heaven there. 5:15 from The Who. Right, second of our interviews. This is with John Bettis, songwriter, wrote 1,000 hits and unbelievable number of writing. He wrote Crazy For You for Madonna, One Moment in Time for Whitney Houston. So many great songs, but he worked a lot with the Carpenters. So I thought it would be appropriate to find out from him about how he met up with Richard Carpenter.
1: When I went to college, I auditioned for a choir I had no business being in. And that's where I met Richard.
0: Yeah, Long Beach State College?
1: Yeah, Long Beach State College. And I was forced into writing an original piece of material. I didn't want to do it because I was frightened. I didn't know, because I'd always written. And I didn't think I'd write something good enough. So I decided finally, after delaying it for a long time, to write something sardonic and critical about the choir, so I'd get kicked out of choir so I wouldn't have to do it. And I did, but I couldn't help myself. I made it funny. And so it went over great when I presented it to the choir, and then I was really up to my neck because it was a 40-voice choir, and the choir director, who became a great friend and actually put me and Richie together, he said, okay, now start teaching it to him. Well, Jeff, I didn't know how to teach.
0: Right.
1: I almost didn't know how to play my own song. So Richard stood up, because we were kind of friends, and he said, John, you want me to help you with that? I said, you bet your butt I do.
0: Yeah.
1: And so he came down, and then we started writing songs in the rehearsal rooms. You know, they were like 4x8. Monastery cells with a piano in them, and we just wrote a couple, and we really enjoyed it. And I remember distinctly he turned around on the piano bench on one day when we were writing, and he said, listen, you just broke up with your partner in folk music, right? And I said, yeah, Simon and Garfunkel happened, and we realized we had no future. And he said, well, I've got a sister who sings and plays drums, and my tuba player just left to go to Juilliard. So why don't you and me and Karen, and that's my sister's name, and I put together a band, and then we'll get some other people in the band around here in the music school to be the other people in the band. And I said, okay. Yeah. And that was how the Carpenters began.
0: Yeah.
2: How

great guitar breaks of all time. Love it. The Carmeners and Goodbye to Love. Right, let's give you the answer to the quiz quickly. Question number one. Touch Me in the Morning, hit album in the 70s. For whom? We're talking Diana Ross. Question number two. Which band had three Porcaro brothers? It's Toto. And question number three is a lyric. Pick up my guitar and play like yesterday. Who is it and what is it? Well, we played them just now, The Who, but it's with Won't Get Fooled Again. So if you got Who, Won't Get Fooled Again, Toto for the Porcaro brothers and Diana Ross, Touch Me in the Morning. Give yourselves a pat on the back. Right, that's about where we've got to leave it. Let's go out with this one. It's Harpo, a movie star, playing right here on Supersonic 70s.